0: XYZ with Eric Zachary. My neighbor sagas continue. We've talked at length. I think anyone that's ever lived in an apartment or a three flat or even like a house that's too close to another house.
1: Yeah.
0: I have this new neighbor that is across the alley from me, and it looks directly into my apartment.
2: Yes.
0: And this is a girl that just moved in, and I never even really thought about this apartment, looking into my apartment, because the previous tenant always had their shades down.
2: Right.
0: Uh-huh. So it was a non-issue.
2: Right. Yeah.
0: And since she's moved in, she's seen me act like an idiot because, like, I've fallen over, my foot's fallen asleep.
2: Right, I was
0: making Legos on the floor at one point.
1: Uh-huh.
0: And, like, every time I look up, we make direct eye contact.
2: Okay.
0: To a point where, like, I don't want to be rude. She seems nice enough. I don't know her name. I've never seen her outside.
2: The tension here. I like this.
0: But our schedules are syncing up. We get home at the same time.
2: Ooh.
0: We go to bed at the same time.
2: Whoa.
0: We wake up at the same time, to a point that, like, I'm starting to slowly lower my shade a little bit more.
2: Yeah.
1: So she's taking shade time away from
0: me. But like it almost seems like she's making a point of being in that window when she knows I'm going to be there.
2: Right. She cute?
0: She's not bad. Look,
2: Eric, XYZ.
0: I'm very happy in my relationship. It's XYZ with Eric Zachary.
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0: Well, this came at the perfect time because we got some complaints about our Taylor Swift segment that ran last night. XYZ with Eric Zachary. Let's start with the positive.
1: Yeah.
0: Taylor is back on top. She's reclaimed her throne at the number one Billboard chart spot.
2: Yeah, yes. Big ol' shocker. She put out her new album slash
0: Encore EP.
1: The extension, the deluxe album.
2: Yeah, and now everybody's excited, and now she's at number one again.
1: Patient zero.
0: Which we knew was happening, right?
1: Yep,
0: XYZ with Eric Zachary, XYZ ENT Entertainment Report. 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It's worth noting that I think of the three of us, I'm the bigger Taylor fan on the show.
2: Yeah, I would say so.
0: I'm not a Swiftie. I'm not like committed to like Taylor can do no wrong, but yeah. I do really have an appreciation for her marketing strategy, her as an entertainer. Mm-hmm. Yesterday, my mom was on the show for Mom's Hot Take, and boy, did she have a hot take where she is not thrilled, and I know that she's not alone in this.
2: I would say not thrilled is an understatement.
1: Yeah. Yeah.
0: She's getting a little annoyed with Taylor's constant talking about her marriage or alluding to her marriage.
1: Just, right.
0: You know, my mom's point was that she's almost 40. She's not. She's 36. But like for someone her age, it's just a little tired that I don't think that's the take. I want to be clear.
1: I don't agree with it at all.
0: Now, you know who doesn't agree with it at all is Taylor Nation.
1: Who heard
0: the show yesterday and we received a series of complaints. This is where I do take issue with Taylor Swift fans is they clearly weren't listening. They heard a little bit of one person's perspective,
1: which I'm
0: saying my mom was probably not in the right here, but then made up things that Jordan and I said.
1: Yeah, I was defending Taylor and I'm not a Taylor Swift fan.
2: Listen.
1: Yeah.
2: I don't have to like Taylor Swift.
0: Right, I do not have to like her.
2: That's okay.
0: I'm
2: sorry.
0: I just like that this email ended with, I will be alerting the Taylor Nation. I hope you're prepared for the PR fallout. Something to the degree of be ready for the wrath that will come from this. And I'm like, bring your worst.
1: You know how many people hate me.
2: I'm sorry, Taylor Nation. Everything's going to be okay.
0: I'm going to be honest. If this were BTS fans, I'd be scared.
1: Yeah, you know what? I'm with you on that. I'm just happy we've dethroned Ella Langley.
0: You know?
1: Can we talk about that?
0: Oh, y'all want a common enemy now. All right. It's XYZ. We're there, Zachary. Your XYZ ENT Entertainment Report, all brought to you by Progressive Insurance.
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0: I know everyone's going to have an opinion on how to parent children.
1: Sure.
0: And my opinion is always that, like, let a mom, especially, but parents do their thing. And
2: right.
0: As long as they're not doing anything, like,
1: abusive.
0: Yeah.
1: Or, yeah.
0: Mm-hmm. Obviously, Kim Kardashian is going to catch some fire just by the nature of her being Kim Kardashian. But in a recent interview at the Times, she said that she has five nannies to assist in taking care of her four children.
2: Yeah.
1: No.
0: This doesn't seem insane to me.
2: No. I know.
1: I think the issue, if I have to take one, is that over time, realizing that your parents are still the main characters shows up in your life at some point.
0: Totally.
1: You know?
2: Yeah,
1: might be late 20s, might be early 30s, but I'm like, oh, okay, yeah, my mom and dad are still the stars of the show.
0: I'm a side character.
1: Yeah, exactly.
0: I entered in season 4.
1: Yes.
0: Literally. Keeping up the Kardashians.
1: Yeah.
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0: It's the test on XYZ with Eric Zachary. Every time I try to say it like in a non-dramatic way,
1: yeah,
0: like it's the test. It still is like, oh, pop quiz.
1: There's always going to be a negative connotation to the word test.
2: I start sweating every time
0: Don't blame that on the test specifically.
2: Well, it doesn't help.
0: Audrey starts sweating when she walks in the door at work.
2: It doesn't help.
0: Three questions, all pop culture trivia that have to do with things that are currently in the news, and more so things that we've talked about specifically on the show.
1: Okay.
0: In the last couple days. So okay. Audrey and Jordan are playing for you at home. That does not mean that they are the best versed to answer these questions.
1: Arguably the worst.
0: We'll see how everyone does. The test, three pop culture trivia questions, is coming up next. The 9

0: It's called The Test on XYZ with Eric Zachary. And just to make it as dramatic as possible, cue the music.
1: I love this song.
0: Yeah, bring out the cello. One day when we get big enough, I want like a live cello.
1: Okay.
2: Right. Okay.
0: Why did you say that? Like, that's not attainable.
2: I just think that that's a funny thing
0: Let
2: to
0: me
2: wish
0: dream,
2: for.
0: Audrey.
2: I just think it's a funny thing to wish for.
0: Three,
2: I mean, if we wanted a cello player, we could get one right
0: on,
2: now.
0: Moving on. Three pop culture questions all have to do with things that we've recently talked about on the show. Jordan and Audrey playing for you at home. That does not mean that you have to sit this one out. You should, in fact, yell the correct answer at the radio because maybe they will absorb it through osmosis or
1: Please.
0: Something. Here we go. Question number one. Zara Larsson. She was on the show on Friday.
1: Yeah.
0: Love her. She was talking about owning her masters, her catalog, how important it is as both like just an artist, but also the investment of it all to provide for her kids and her future. All that said, obviously she's doing very well with her older hits like Lush Life and Symphony, finding a whole new audience. Uh-huh. What country is Zara Larsson from?
1: Jordan. Sweden?
0: Sweden is correct. Audrey,
2: I didn't know that.
0: If you were going to guess.
2: Probably something like that. Or maybe say Netherlands or
1: okay.
2: something.
1: Okay.
0: Sweden. She grew up in a suburb of Stockholm. Fun fact, I didn't know this. She won basically the Swedish version of America's Got Talent at 10 years old.
1: I knew that.
2: Really?
1: In 2008.
2: I did not know that.
1: I knew that.
0: Question number two. Daddy Netflix, a.k.a. Ted Sarandis, says that Netflix isn't growing fast enough. He wants more. He wants more live broadcasts. He wants more original shows. He wants more sports, all the things. But let's go back to the beginning. What was the very first release as a Netflix original?
2: Oh, my God.
1: The very first Netflix
0: original series.
1: Can I ask for a hint?
2: Yeah, can we get a hint?
0: 2013.
1: Okay, that I wanted the year.
0: Three.
1: Oh, man.
0: Two.
1: One. Game of Thrones. No, I have no idea.
0: That's HBO, Jordan.
1: Yeah, I know.
0: Technically, the answer is a series.
2: Wait. Can I?
0: House
2: of Cards.
0: Are you panting?
2: Did you get it
1: right? Did you get it right?
0: It is correct. House of Cards.
1: Let's go, Audrey.
0: So, what I was going to say, technically, it was a Norwegian series called Lilyhammer.
1: Okay.
0: That premiered in 2012, but House of Cards was the first American series and the first one that like Netflix handled start to finish.
2: Oh my God, my heart's beating so quickly.
0: Good
2: that
0: job,
2: came to
0: Audrey.
2: Me like a
0: Audrey
2: that's
0: gets a
2: so
0: point.
2: Raven moment.
0: 1-1. Final question. Kelly Clarkson recently said that she loves AI, including its potential in music. Ugh. Although she doesn't want AI artists competing against humans on the charts, she's also been attached to a different AI, American Idol, which is what launched her career. Glad someone laughed at that.
1: Oh,
0: she won the very first season in 2002. Who was her runner-up?
1: Jordan.
2: Oh, my
0: Jordan.
2: God.
1: Justin Guarini.
0: I didn't know that's how you pronounce his last name, so yes. Jordan.
2: I was 1 year old.
0: It's called history.
1: It's crazy. I was like, I hope he asks who the runner-up was,
2: so
1: and you
2: evil.
1: Did.
0: Super fun fact. I don't know if you remember this, Jordan. The two of them, even after he lost or he came in second, they went on to star in a musical rom-com called From Justin to Kelly, which is available on Prime Video, and it scored 8% on Rotten Tomatoes.
1: Do you want another fun fact? Mm. Remember the singer, the tiny singer for the Dr. Pepper commercials?
0: That's him.
1: That's him, yeah.
0: He's also gone on to have a pretty successful career.
1: Oh,
0: Broadway.
1: Good for him.
0: He was in Wicked and a bunch of other shows.
2: Nice.
0: All right, Jordan does a pretty good job with the test.
1: Thank you. Thank you.
0: Audrey did pant and get a question correct.
2: I got it right.
0: So, like, emotionally, you won a little bit in your heart, but I got to give it to Jordan. The test is all brought to you by Chick-fil-A on XYZ with Eric Zachary.
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0: What's a job that, regardless of how badly you may want to take a break or even quit, you just can't stop in the middle of?
1: Now, hear me out, because I do think breaks are important, and at certain points you should be able to take a break, but I just got a pedicure.
0: Oh, and my God. Jordan, woman, I was thinking, like, doctor.
1: Yeah, that too. Sure, why not? Okay. But, like, she stopped doing the pedicure to go to the bathroom and then got back, and then the first thing she did was, like, dip her hands in the water and then start to massage.
0: Oh, so you have to wonder.
1: Yes, I had to wonder.
0: Did you go to the bathroom to check if they have a sign that's like, all employees must wash hands?
1: I did. I was just like, I need to leave. I need to leave after this.
2: She washed her hands.
1: You'd like to think?
0: That's a leap, but Jordan could have had his dogs washed with urine water.
1: This is what I'm saying. Like, all I'm saying is I'm not relaxed anymore. Because now I'm just thinking about...
0: I just love that you're out here just getting pedicures. I think it's important.
1: I think it's important to keep your feet, you know, at a certain standard.
2: Yeah. All right.
0: What's a job or a profession where, like, yes, everyone should be able to take a break, but, like, while you're in the middle of said job, should not be the time that you take a break?
1: Don't stop down.
0: We'll talk about it next on XYZ.
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0: Like the delicate king that he is, Jordan really emphasizes the importance of pedicures, specifically men going to get pedicures on a regular basis.
1: Women too. Everybody can get it.
0: I just think it's more common for women is what I'm saying.
1: Oh, yeah, for sure.
2: That, like, I don't Jordan's
0: like, yeah, I never had a pedicure in my life. I don't like people touching my feet. It's my own thing. I'm not sure having this fight.
1: Yeah.
0: All that to say, Jordan's pedicurist, I guess.
1: Yeah,
0: or nail tech, decided in the middle of redoing your feet that she would need to go to the bathroom.
1: Yes.
0: So she walked away and came back, but immediately put her hands in the water, and that led you to believe, like, oh, did you just mix?
1: In my heart of hearts, she probably washed her hands. I hope too. Like, my thing is, now I'm not relaxed because this is all I'm thinking about the entire time. This is supposed to be
0: Your eyes during a pedicure? Like, what's your stasis during that?
1: It really depends. Am I by myself? Have I gone with someone? Are we talking through it? You know, so it, sometimes I do, sometimes I don't. Mm-hmm. But the only thing I'm thinking about now is, what were you doing in the bathroom? Well, what didn't you do in the bathroom?
0: I can think of one of two things she was probably doing.
1: I'm just saying, my mind is racing now. I can't go back to that relaxed state.
0: Yeah.
1: You could have gone to the bathroom before I got there.
0: The bigger question is, what's a job that while you're in the middle of that particular job is not the time to take a break?
1: Right.
0: That's all you told us prior to this.
1: Yes.
0: My head immediately jumped to heart surgeon.
1: 100%.
0: CPR, medical. Yeah. But again, you're probably preparing that if you know you're going to be in surgery for 6 hours, I would imagine, if we have any surgeons, A, thank you for what you do, but they could probably run to the bathroom. Like, they have a whole team that's monitoring.
1: They got a team.
2: Yeah.
0: You probably need to make sure you don't need to have an extended stay.
1: Right.
0: But,
1: I wouldn't go to Chili's before open heart surgery.
0: Yeah. Other things that come to mind, pilots. I mean, they do take breaks, but there's certain moments that you cannot leave the cabin. Yeah.
1: And again, two people in there. They've got a team. Mm-hmm. So that if one person needs to do something, the other person can take over.
0: Having heard your story now, I've been in the position where I've had a massage and the masseuse leaves you in the room, and there's never been a more vulnerable time than when you're just left face down.
1: Yeah.
0: Because see, I don't want to be the person they walk back into sitting upright, but I don't want to be I've just been waiting for you.
2: That's why you just relax.
0: But what if they're gone for too long? How long is too long?
1: Now, I'll tell you how long too long is, because there was one time, Eric, you were there. I was getting massage, and I have a horrible history with massages.
0: It's very funny to me.
1: Story for another time. But once Eric knew that I had this issue, he walked into the room and whispered to the massage therapist, hey, can I mess with him for a little bit? And you did.
0: No sign language. I'm not good at reading lips or anything, but I've never communicated to a stranger better, because she was so in on the joke. I was like, can I take over?
2: Yeah.
0: And she was like, yeah. So I thought it was pretty seamless that I took over.
1: You
0: and
1: did.
0: Started massaging Jordan for the prank.
1: And then he whispered in my ear and I freaked out. Now, when she came back, she was rolling down the towel and my exposed butt is out, and then she left the room. I'm very vulnerable. It takes about 10 seconds for it to be too long.
0: Why are you taking off your don't take your underwear off.
1: She asked me, I was like, what's the protocol here? She told me that.
0: If anyone other than a doctor's remove your underwear, I'm you're lying to me.
2: Yeah, that's
0: great. I'm sorry. That's a Jordan problem.
1: Hey, look, I answered your question.
0: Okay. Don't take a break in the middle of a massage or in the middle of a pedicure unless absolutely necessary is Jordan's PSA for the day.
1: Yep.
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1: Take a look under your bed. 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No? 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
2: 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Kick off the holidays early with Blaine's Toyland this Saturday. I'll be there from 10 a.m. until noon with the 967.
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6: 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Every hit you thought you forgot is

0: There is a new hot girl hotline. That's yes. AI powered. It's not what it sounds like.
1: Yeah.
2: Yeah. Yes. Got to clarify that.
0: Which would be like a phone number that a teenage boy would try to call from the school bathroom. That's not what it is.
1: This
0: is
1: like a 60-year-old man.
2: Yeah.
1: I don't think
2: that
1: the kids are doing that these days. Yeah. I got to be honest. They're
0: like, I got to talk to somebody.
1: Their girlfriends are AI.
0: Anyway, this is by women for women, a new AI powered hotline chat assistant essentially to help talk the girlies through breakups or relationship issues.
2: Advice in general. Now, because it's AI, there's a lot of concerns from everyone else saying, you know, ChatGPT is in a lot of trouble for this. Mm-hmm. You know, they can't claim to be a therapist or anything like that. You know, they've given advice, bad advice. So Hot Girl Hotline is trying to take that on. So we will see what happens.
0: Is it just a website or is it a...
2: It's an app that you can, and you know, you can talk to it. It'll give you
0: notes back.
2: Why did
0: he ghost me?
2: No, that's exactly what it's for.
0: I'm all for it. I

0: I've ran things past AI for like opinions, but like I want it to be honest. Be like, well, Tabitha, what did you do? Did you text him 17 times in a minute?
1: You want it to go, baby, you're the problem.
0: I want it to be unbiased.
2: Chicagoland's classic pop, the 967.

0: More About Nothing is coming up next on XYZ with Eric Zachary. It's exactly what it sounds like. More things about something you probably didn't know about.
1: That's right.
0: Jordan does a little internet deep dive, if you will, to find random facts or stories that we haven't otherwise heard. Maybe, probably not. We're learning about Jason Mraz next. Remember him?
1: Yes.
0: Well, yeah, I love that you guys both went for the same song. That's good.
2: I'm yours.
0: Learning about him and his connection to Chipotle, which is kind of crazy.
1: Yeah.
0: Next, but first, a little bonus fact.
1: Your jaw can exert about 150 to 200 pounds of force, but due to the receptors in your teeth, that's what stops you from like blowing your face up.
0: Blowing your face up? That's the medical term?
1: Well, no, obviously it's not the medical term, but if you were to chew with the exact force that your jaw could exert, your face would be shattered.
2: Okay.
1: So,
2: like if you needed to like bite someone.
1: I don't know that you, because you don't usually use all that force, I don't know that the first bite you go for would do that.
2: Okay.
1: Yeah.
0: I mean, she's into Taco Bell.
3: Chicagoland's classic pop, the 967.

0: More about nothing on XYZ with Derek Zachary. It's all brought to you by Progressive Insurance. It's exactly that. Just a few facts that maybe you otherwise didn't know. Like,
1: yes,
0: the fact that Jason Mraz has a pretty crazy partnership with Chipotle.
1: He does, and it's not in the way that you think. So yeah. Jason Mraz, I think his biggest song, I'm Yours, everybody likes to sing that one.
0: Let's remind the people real quick. Yes. Yes. This banger.
2: It's the arte, no more, no more.
1: There you go, guys.
0: Cannot wait. All right, before we get a copyright strike, we'll fade that out. But yeah. He is a hippie. I mean, if you've ever seen him, he's pretty free, love, world peace, all the things.
3: Loves a fedora.
1: He loves a fedora. Yes, he does. He rocks a mean fedora. But he released his debut album in 2002, right? In 2004, he purchases this huge property in San Diego and spent years just cultivating it until he, in 2015, puts out Mraz Family Farms. They call it the Maranch. Where that's not a joke.
3: I love that.
1: Not a joke. Now they grow several things, from coffee, passion fruit, dragon fruit, other specialty crops, but their biggest one is avocados. And because they do so well, they actually directly supply Chipotle regionally.
0: Oh.
1: So if you're ever like shaking your fist at the sky, the guac is too much.
0: Yeah.
1: You might have to blame Jason Mraz.
0: He's driving the cost, is what you're saying.
1: Hey, I can't say that for sure.
0: I was thinking more like if you have Chipotle in California and you get the avocado and you suddenly want to wear a fedora.
1: It's because of Jason Mraz.
0: Yeah.
1: Yes.
0: He's a super sweet guy. I've gotten the chance to talk to him a long time ago, very briefly, but just like it was in a very chaotic environment and he was so kind.
1: Oh, nice.
0: He's just one of those guys that you want to be friends with.
1: Of course.
0: And I think that like being like a successful family farmer, I'm sure everything's organic or whatever.
1: Right. Yeah, it's all free trade. Yeah.
0: He probably makes bank.
1: I can only imagine.
0: I'd love to know where he makes more money. I'm Yours royalties or avocados.
1: Avocados?
0: Yeah. Jason Mraz, the Mraz Family Farm.
1: Yes.
0: What does he call him?
1: The Maranch.
0: The Maranch.
1: Yes.
0: Is amazing.
1: Supply Chipotle.
0: There you go. Your XYZ. 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

0: we're more competitive now than we were then.
1: The furniture industry in the United States has gotten kicked in the shin for 45 years. 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
1: And I think the future is very bright for American manufacturing.
0: Yeah.
1: I'm excited about that.
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0: As if I didn't already have enough hatred for Southwest Airlines, this makes my OCD and my Virgo heart so right for not liking Southwest.
1: I don't know, man. This could be pretty big. Southwest just announced yesterday the notification vacation where they will give, now you already got to be a Rapid Rewards member with them, but for every unread notification, whether that's email, text, phone, they will give you 1 point up to 10,500 bonus points.
0: So they're rewarding lazy behavior.
1: Yes, yes.
0: Which speaks to their company values.
2: Not too much, Eric. Not too much.
0: What do you mean not too much?
2: I have a million unread messages.
0: And there's multiple times in a week that I'm like, hey, what are you doing right now?
2: It is not because of my laziness.
1: Okay.
2: It is because I am overwhelmed.
1: Okay. So you could get rewarded for being overwhelmed at Southwest.
2: Yes.
0: I would also argue that's not the person I want to sit next to on a plane. Someone that's easily overwhelmed. But I've never understood that argument. Like, if you get overwhelmed by a ton of notifications, then just select all and clear them.
1: Yeah.
0: Wouldn't that cause less stress?
2: No, because then you look at them and you're like, oh, I forgot to respond to this person. Like, I can't open it because then I'll forget to respond to them even further.
0: I don't know how this is less about Southwest and more about how you would describe meaning to do something than not doing it because you don't want to do it right now.
1: You're just super type A, Virgo. That's all that is.
2: Yeah, good for you, Eric.
1: Yeah, right. It's Chicagoland's classic pop, the 967.

0: XYZ with Eric Zachary. On Tuesdays, we talk technology. I don't know about you. I'm just burnt on talking about Apple devices.
1: Of course.
0: Just yeah, that and the third.
2: It's always changing.
0: Yeah. So there's a new service Jordan found. Of course, yeah. Jordan's the one that found this. It's an AI startup. It's called Hot Girl Hotline.
2: Yes. And it's not what you think.
1: Yeah, I mean, I'm very interested.
0: I bet you are.
1: No, okay, shut up, Eric. Basically, this startup company is making this sort of chat service for young women to ask for dating advice, all AI-based. And basically, you know, it's a very for women, by women app that they can use.
0: Which the name wouldn't lead me to believe.
1: Hot Girl Hotline?
0: Yeah.
1: Mm-hmm. Okay.
0: Because I hear Hot Girl Hotline, and like, it was a couple months ago that we came up with a fake number on the show.
1: Oh, yeah.
0: And I called it as a joke, and it happened to be like a...
1: You're thinking the, phone sex
2: yes,
1: service.
2: Yeah.
1: Yes.
2: No, not
1: this is not that.
0: An advocate of, I just want to be very clear.
1: Right.
0: Don't be like, that's what Eric's using his minutes on. yeah, this is a service for the girls.
1: Yes.
0: But if you're going through it or you need some quick relationship advice, they're providing this via AI.
2: Yeah.
1: Now, I don't want to necessarily say issues, but some of the things on the table is ChatGPT, for example, has a slew of lawsuits because mm-hmm. they had to walk back not being able to ask advice for like mental health, relationships.
0: You can imagine how dark that got.
1: Yeah, no, and it got as dark as you can think. So for them to be like, actually, we're going to take that on, mm-hmm. I find just extremely interesting, you know, like AI is forever learning. So at what point do you, you know, kind of rein it in on the advice?
0: Have either of you, probably not because I'm more AI prone than you guys are, but like, have either of you ever asked AI like their take on something? Maybe not even mental health, but like, hey, can you diagnose this email exchange or something?
2: I have an embarrassing confession.
1: I have not.
2: In a very dark moment in my life.
1: Okay.
0: Yesterday.
2: I asked ChatGPT for advice. Because my roommate was doing it for a while and she was like, it rocks.
0: Did it give you good advice?
2: No, it sucked and I never did it again.
0: Okay. Oh, really?
2: So right. I feel like my thought with this is like, there are so many other places that you can do that with real people. Like, mm-hmm, I personally love Reddit.
0: It costs way more
2: Reddit.
0: Money.
2: Reddit?
0: Oh, Reddit, okay.
2: Reddit. It's like, there's pages for the girls, for relationships.
0: Sure.
2: And honestly, people on there are like, not that, you know, I feel like sometimes people are like,
0: I wouldn't generalize there because some people on Reddit are just trolls. But.
2: Well, yeah, no, for sure. Yeah, but yes. I'm saying less people than you would think. Like, it's a good,
1: if you find the right corners.
2: Yeah.
0: I've definitely used AI. I don't think ever for like specific, like, what do I do? Tell me what to do.
1: Uh-huh. Right.
0: But because I'm so self-regulated, I want to be like, hey, am I wrong here?
1: Sure.
0: And like, correct me if I am.
1: Yeah.
0: Like, what's the therapist play here? Not the most healthy thing, but I think as long as you take it with a grain of salt, like, it definitely helps to have like privacy and eyes on something quick. Cause I'm not going to call my therapist about every little thing, right?
1: Well, this Hot Girl Hotline is saying they are to combat that so that you don't keep asking questions and go down the rabbit hole. Is they're being action forward. Like, we've talked about it enough. Go out there and block that guy.
0: This is going to upset the toxic girlies.
1: Well, so I'm like, okay, how, like, when do you rein it in on being action forward as well? Because, like, that could get crazy. So, I don't know. Go check it out for yourself if you want.
2: His car!
0: The Hot Girl Hotline, a new AI startup that's by the girls for the girls for relationship advice.
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0: Taylor Swift is back on top after Ella Langley has broken record, shattered the glass ceiling that is Billboard charts.
1: Calm down, Eric. Calm down.
2: I'm just saying, it's pretty impressive. She was up there for a long time.
1: Mariah will come back. It's
0: Jordan's just mad that she replaced All I Want for Christmas Is You.
1: She's
0: anyway, Ella Langley's She's in Texas is no longer the number one song on the charts. Taylor Swift, Patient Zero, has claimed the number one spot. I don't think it will be there for whatever it was, like 16 weeks.
1: Don't offend those Swifties.
0: I'm not trying to offend Swifties. I'm just saying, I don't think it's going to be. Prove me wrong.
2: Do they do it on purpose?
0: Yeah. Like, what do you mean, do they do it on purpose?
2: Well, I'm like, do you guys actually like this song?
0: Oh, okay.
1: Oh, here we go.
0: I want to be very clear.
2: We already faced adversity
0: against Taylor Nation yesterday. That is not Eric saying that.
2: It is Audrey.
0: That is not Jordan saying that.
1: I got nothing to do with this.
0: We got a complaint email that just lumped us all in together. Yeah. And I'm like, you need to listen better.
1: Right.
0: Maybe that's why they're not.
1: Come on.
3: Chicagoland's classic pop, the 967.

0: Have you ever upset someone, whether it was a past partner, significant other, friend, family member, that is in a position to make your life very hard?
1: Mm-hmm.
0: Like maybe they have a job that they're not doing anything illegal, but they're just paying a little extra attention to you in a way that negatively impacts you.
2: So like, mm-hmm. like from a legal standpoint?
0: From any standpoint. Like okay. Let's say someone is an admin at a doctor's office and they don't want to help reschedule your appointment because they don't like you as a person. That is purely an example.
2: That seems very specific, Eric.
0: Actually, that's not the reason I'm talking about this.
2: Oh, okay, got it.
0: I am convinced that my girlfriend previously dated a cop because of what just happened to her car.
2: Oh.
0: We'll talk about it next on XYZ.
2: Chicagoland's classic.

0: I am convinced that one of my girlfriend's past partners or adventures has it out for her and is either a traffic cop or has the ability to get in touch with a traffic cop.
1: This is your current girlfriend?
0: My current girlfriend.
1: Okay.
0: She parked her car on the street a couple days ago, which she never does. She has a parking spot. She moved it because she had a contractor come over, and then because my girlfriend has moments where she just does not move from her bed, she did not move the car.
1: Okay.
0: And she told me the other day, she's like, I know I have a ticket. I saw it when I passed it. It's probably for street sweeping. I didn't move it.
1: Sure.
0: I was like, all right. So I go get her car. She's like, just check the ticket. Let me know how much it's for.
2: Yeah.
0: She had three tickets.
1: Okay.
0: That were all issued at the exact same time.
2: Yes, I'm familiar with this game that they
0: one
2: play.
0: One is for a lack of city sticker.
2: Uh-huh.
0: Okay. One is for street sweeping, even though there was no signs posted. She was actually in the right. And then one is for expired registration, even though if they ran her plates, they would see that, oh, she actually did re-up it. She just didn't put
2: the sticker on.
0: And you're allowed at a grace period, and if they run it and you have it, then you can fight that.
2: Yeah.
0: But I have never in my life gotten three tickets from a traffic cop at one time.
2: Mm.
0: Yeah. And I don't. It's obviously a regional thing, but I'm pretty sure the traffic cops where we live can't run plates to that degree. So this had to be a police officer that wrote this.
2: Oh.
0: Because it also wasn't like in her windshield. Like it was like stuck to her window, which where we live, that happens when a cop does it as opposed to the meter maid.
2: Yeah.
1: Right.
0: So
2: yeah.
0: I am convinced that she upset someone in her past. I looked at her and I was like, did you ever date a cop? She goes, not here. And I was like, that's fine.
1: Okay.
0: Does the cop that you did date still have a thing against you? Because, like, this seems very targeted. She was the only car on the street with a ticket. She had three tickets at once. The total fine is over $400.
1: Yikes.
0: Now, mind you, she's going to fight this. She's probably going to win a lot of it. But
2: She is a superpower lawyer.
0: She is a superpower lawyer, yes. that's actually the firm that she works for, superpower lawyer. Have you ever upset someone in a position of power that made your life just a little extra hard?
1: I haven't upset somebody in that way. I will say, I think like the closest thing to this is when I was dating, I have two friends that have the ability to look up like any person's like past criminal records, background checks to an extensive degree. So I would always, you know, like, this very minor suspicion of mine seems like it could be a problem with this person. Mm-hmm. Let's run a background check on him.
2: Oh, so you're the
1: I'm the person.
0: You're the problem.
1: I'm the problem. Yes.
0: To prevent any further action taken against you, we'll end the segment now. It's XYZ with Derek Zachary.
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0: XYZ with Eric Zachary. My neighbor sagas continue. We've talked at length. I think anyone that's ever lived in an apartment or a three flat or even like a house that's too close to another house.
1: Yeah.
0: I have this new neighbor that is across the alley from me and it looks directly into my apartment.
1: Yes.
0: And this is a girl that just moved in and I never even really thought about this apartment, looking into my apartment, because the previous tenant always had their shades down.
1: Right. Uh-huh.
0: So it was a non-issue.
1: Right. Yeah.
0: And since she's moved in, she's seen me act like an idiot because like I've fallen over, my foot's fallen asleep.
1: Right, I was
0: making Legos on the floor at one point.
2: Uh-huh.
0: And like every time I look up, we make direct eye contact.
1: Okay.
0: To a point where like I don't want to be rude. She seems nice enough. I don't know her name. I've never seen her outside.
1: The tension here. I like this.
0: But our schedules are syncing up. We get home at the same time. We go to bed at the same time.
1: Whoa.
0: We wake up at the same time, to a point that like I'm starting to slowly lower my shade a little bit more.
1: Yeah.
2: So she's taking shade time away from
0: me. But like she's, it almost seems like she's making a point of being in that window when she knows I'm going to be there.
1: Right. She cute?
0: She's not bad looking.
1: Eric, XYZ.
0: I'm very happy in my relationship. It's XYZ with Eric Zachary.
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0: Well, this came at the perfect time because we got some complaints about our Taylor Swift segment that ran last night. XYZ with Eric Zachary. Let's start with the positive. Taylor is back on top. She's reclaimed her throne at the number one Billboard chart spot.
1: Big ol' shocker. She put out her new album slash
0: Encore EP.
2: The extension, the deluxe album.
1: And now everybody's excited and now she's at number one again.
2: Patient Zero.
0: Which we knew was happening, right? XYZ with Eric Zachary, XYZ ENT Entertainment Report. 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It's worth noting that I think of the three of us, I'm the bigger Taylor fan on the show.
1: Yeah, I would say so.
0: I'm not a Swiftie. I'm not like committed to like Taylor can do no wrong, but I do really have an appreciation for her marketing strategy, her as an entertainer. Mm-hmm. Yesterday, my mom was on the show for Mom's Hot Take, and boy, did she have a hot take where she is not thrilled, and I know that she's not alone in this.
1: I would say not thrilled is an understatement.
0: She's getting a little annoyed with Taylor's constant talking about her marriage or alluding to her marriage.
2: Just, right.
0: You know, my mom's point was that she's almost 40. She's not. She's 36. But like for someone her age, it's just a little tired that I don't think that's the take. I want to be clear.
2: I don't agree with it at all.
0: Now, you know who doesn't agree with it at all is Taylor Nation.
2: Who heard
0: the show yesterday and we received a series of complaints. This is where I do take issue with Taylor Swift fans is they clearly weren't listening. They heard a little bit of one person's perspective, again, saying my mom was probably not in the right here, but then made up things that Jordan and I said.
2: Yeah, I was defending Taylor and I'm not a Taylor Swift fan.
1: I don't have to like Taylor Swift.
0: That's okay.
1: I'm sorry.
0: I just like that this email ended with, I will be alerting the Taylor Nation. I hope you're prepared for the PR fallout. Something to the degree of be ready for the wrath that will come from this. And I'm like, bring your worst.
2: You know how many people hate me?
1: I'm sorry, Taylor Nation. Everything's going to be okay.
0: I'm going to be honest. If this were BTS fans, I'd be scared.
2: Yeah, you know what? I'm with you on that. I'm just happy we've dethroned Ella Langley.
0: You know?
2: Can we talk about that?
0: Oh, y'all want a common enemy now. All right. It's XYZ. We're there, Zachary. Your XYZ ENT Entertainment Report, all brought to you by Progressive Insurance.
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0: Today on XYZ with Eric Zachary, my mother upset the Swifties. We've issued an apology. Did we issue an apology? I just want to say that I'm sorry you don't listen better, because it wasn't Jordan or I that was making fun of Taylor Swift.
1: Yeah,
0: that was
1: true.
0: My mom on a segment called Mom's Hot Take.
1: Right, where she has hot takes.
0: That said, were there emails.
2: Yeah. Listen, I do it all the time. You just got to listen more often.
0: I hate Taylor all the time. I'm a Taylor Swift fan. I want to make that clear. XYZ is the test. Three pop culture questions that all have to do with things that we've recently talked about on the show. Jordan and Audrey going head-to-head, playing for you at home. Jason Mraz owns an avocado farm.
1: Yes, he does.
2: On brand.
0: And it's called the Maranch.
1: The Maranch is correct.
0: And he makes a lot of money. He actually has a partnership with Chipotle. As Jason Mraz, like a celebrity endorsement.
1: No.
2: As the avocado guy.
0: As a farmer. Yeah. Taylor Swift has reclaimed her number one spot on the Billboard charts.
2: Yeah.
0: So
1: once again,
0: we're giving her praise there. Don't worry. All of that and more. If you miss any of the show or you want to run any of it back in video version, which is how we film it every single day.
1: That's right.
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0: What's a job that, regardless of how badly you may want to take a break or even quit, you just can't stop in the middle of?
1: Now, hear me out, because I do think breaks are important, and at certain points you should be able to take a break, but I just got a pedicure.
0: Oh, and my God. Jordan, woman, I was thinking, like, doctor.
1: Okay, yeah, that too. Sure, why not?
0: Okay.
1: But, like, she stopped doing...

0: doing the pedicure to go to the bathroom and then got back. And then the first thing she did was like dip her hands in the water and then start to massage.
1: Oh, so you have to wonder.
0: Yes, I had to wonder.
1: Did you go to the bathroom to check if they have a sign that's like all employees must wash hands?
0: I did. I was just like, I need to leave. I need to leave after this. I
2: think wash her hands.
0: That's you'd like to think.
1: That's a leap, but Jordan could have had his dogs washed with urine water.
0: This is what I'm saying. Like, all I'm saying is I'm not relaxed anymore. Because now I'm just thinking about...
1: I just love that you're out here just getting pedicures.
0: I think it's important. I think it's important to keep your feet, you know, at a certain standard.
2: Yeah. All right.
1: What's a job or a profession where, like, yes, everyone should be able to take a break, but, like, while you're in the middle of said job, should not be the time that you take a break?
0: Don't stop down.
1: We'll talk about it next on XYZ.
0: 967.

0: Like the delicate king that he is, Jordan really emphasizes the importance of pedicures, specifically men going to get pedicures on a regular basis.
1: Women too. Everybody can get it.
0: I just think it's more common for women is what I'm saying.
1: Oh, yeah, for sure.
2: That, like, I don't Jordan's get
0: like, yeah, I never had a pedicure in my life. I don't like people touching my feet. It's my own thing. Yeah. I'm not sure having this fight.
1: Yeah.
0: All that to say, Jordan's pedicurist, I guess.
1: Yeah.
0: Or
1: yeah.
0: Nail tech, decided in the middle of redoing your feet that she would need to go to the bathroom.
1: Yes.
0: So she walked away and came back, but immediately put her hands in the water, and that led you to believe, like, oh, did you just mix?
1: In my heart of hearts, she probably washed her hands.
0: I'm
1: just saying, right, I hope too. Like, my thing is, now I'm not relaxed because this is all I'm thinking about the entire time. This is supposed to be
0: Your eyes during a pedicure? Like, what's your stasis during that?
1: It really depends. Am I by myself? Have I gone with someone? Are we talking through it? You know, so it sometimes I do, sometimes I don't. Mm-hmm. But the only thing I'm thinking about now is, what were you doing in the bathroom? Well, what didn't you do in the bathroom?
0: I can think of one of two things, you know? She was probably doing.
1: I'm just saying, like, my mind is racing now. I can't go back to that relaxed state.
0: Yeah.
1: You could have gone to the bathroom before I got there.
0: The bigger question is, what's a job that, while you're in the middle of that particular job, is not the time to take a break?
1: Right.
0: That's all you told us prior to this.
1: Yes.
0: My head immediately jumped to, like, heart surgeon.
1: 100%.
0: CPR,
1: yeah.
0: Anything medical.
1: Yeah.
0: But, like, again, you're probably preparing that if you know you're going to be in surgery for 6 hours, I would imagine, I mean, if we have any surgeons, A, thank you for what you do, but they could probably run to the bathroom. Like, they have a whole team that's monitoring.
1: They got a team.
2: Yeah.
0: Like, you probably need to make sure you don't need to have an extended stay.
1: Right.
0: But,
1: like, I wouldn't go to Chili's before open heart surgery.
0: Yeah. Other things that come to mind, pilots. I mean, they do take breaks, but, like, there's certain moments that you cannot leave the cabin.
1: Yeah. And again, two people in there. They've got a team.
0: Mm-hmm.
1: So that if one person needs to do something, the other person can take over.
0: Having heard your story now, I've been in the position where I've had a massage and the masseuse leaves you in the room, and there's never been a more vulnerable time than when you're just left face down.
1: Yeah.
0: Because, see, I don't want to be the person they walk back into, like, sitting upright, but I don't want to be like, oh, I've just been waiting for you.
2: Well, so, yeah, that's why you just relax.
0: But what if they're gone too long? How long is too long?
1: Now, I'll tell you how long too long is, because there was one time, Eric, you were there. I was getting massage, and I have a horrible history with massages.
0: It's very funny to me.
1: Story for another time. But once Eric knew that I had this issue, he walked into the room and whispered to the massage therapist, like, hey, can I mess with him for a little bit? And you did.
0: I don't know sign language. I'm not good at, like, reading lips or anything, but I've never communicated to a stranger better, because she was so in on the joke. I was like, can I take over?
2: Yeah.
0: And she was like, yeah. So, like, I thought it was pretty seamless that I took over.
1: You
0: and
1: did.
0: Started massaging and Jordan
1: yeah.
0: for the prank.
1: And then he, like, whispered in my ear and I freaked out. Now, when she came back, she was rolling down the towel and my exposed butt is out, and then she left the room. I'm very vulnerable. It takes about 10 seconds for it to be too long.
0: Why are you taking off your don't take your underwear off.
1: She asked me, like, I was like, what's the protocol here? She
0: what's
1: told me
0: the
1: that
0: here? If anyone other than a doctor's like, remove your underwear, I'm like, you're lying to me.
2: Yeah, that's crazy.
0: I'm sorry, that's a Jordan problem.
1: Hey, look, I answered your question.
0: Okay, don't take a break in the middle of a massage or in the middle of a pedicure unless absolutely necessary is Jordan's PSA for the day.
1: Yep.
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0: It's the test on XYZ with Eric Zachary. Every time I try to say it like in a non-dramatic way,
1: yeah,
0: like it's the test. It still is like, oh, pop quiz.
1: There's always going to be a negative connotation to the word test.
2: I start sweating every time
0: Don't blame that on the test specifically.
2: Well, it doesn't
0: help. Audrey starts sweating when she walks in the door at work.
2: It doesn't help.
0: Three questions, all pop culture trivia that have to do with things that are currently in the news, and more so things that we've talked about specifically on the show.
1: Okay.
0: In the last couple days. Okay. So Audrey and Jordan are playing for you at home. That does not mean that they are the best versed to answer these questions.
1: Arguably the worst.
0: We'll see how everyone does. The test, three pop culture quivia questions coming up next.
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0: It's called The Test on XYZ with Eric Zachary. And just to make it as dramatic as possible, cue the music. I love this song. Yeah, bring out the cello. One day when we get big enough, I want like a live cello.
1: Okay.
2: Right. Okay.
0: Why did you say that? Like, that's not attainable.
2: I just think that that's a funny thing.
0: Let
2: to
0: me
2: wish
0: dream.
2: For. I just think it's a funny thing to wish for.
0: Three,
2: I mean, if we wanted a cello player, we could get one right
0: on,
2: now.
0: Moving on. Three pop culture questions. All have to do with things that we've recently talked about on the show. Jordan and Audrey playing for you at home. That does not mean that you have to sit this one out. You should, in fact, yell the correct answer at the radio because maybe they will absorb it through osmosis or
3: something.
0: Here we go. Question number one. Zara Larsson. She was on the show on Friday.
3: Yeah.
0: Love her. She was talking about owning her masters, her catalog, how important it is as both like just an artist, but also the investment of it all to provide for her kids and her future. All that said, obviously she's doing very well with her older hits like Lush Life and Symphony, finding a whole new audience. What country is Zara Larsson from?
3: Jordan.
0: Sweden? Sweden is correct. Audrey,
2: I didn't know that.
0: If you were going to guess.
2: Probably something like that. Maybe say Netherlands or
3: okay.
2: something.
3: Okay.
0: Sweden. She grew up in a suburb of Stockholm. Fun fact, I didn't know this. She won basically the Swedish version of America's Got Talent at 10 years old.
3: I knew that.
2: Really?
3: In 2008.
2: I did not know that.
3: I knew that.
0: Question number two. Daddy Netflix, a.k.a. Ted Sarandos, says that Netflix isn't growing fast enough. He wants more.
2: He wants
0: more live broadcasts. He wants more original shows. He wants more sports, all the things. But let's go back to the beginning. What was the very first release as a Netflix original?
2: Oh, my God.
3: The very first Netflix
0: original series.
3: Can I ask for a hint?
2: Yeah, can we get a hint?
0: 2013.
3: Okay, that I wanted the year.
0: Three.
3: Oh, man.
0: Two.
3: One. Game of Thrones. No, I have no idea.
0: That's HBO, Jordan.
3: Yeah, I know.
0: Technically, the answer is a series.
2: Wait. Can I?
0: House
2: of Cards.
0: Are you panting?
3: Did you get it right?
0: It is correct. House of Cards.
3: Let's go, Audrey.
0: So, what I was going to say, technically, it was a Norwegian series called Lilyhammer.
3: Okay.
0: That premiered in 2012, but House of Cards was the first American series and the first one that like Netflix handled start to finish.
2: Oh my God, okay. My heart's beating so quickly.
3: Good
2: that
3: job,
2: came to
3: Audrey.
2: Me like a
3: Audrey
2: that's
0: gets a
2: so
0: point.
2: Raven moment.
0: 1-1. Final question. Kelly Clarkson recently said that she loves AI, including its potential music. Ugh. Although she doesn't want AI artists competing against humans on the charts, she's also been attached to a different AI, American Idol, which is what launched her career. Glad someone laughed at that.
3: Oh,
0: she won the very first season in 2002. Who was her runner-up?
3: Jordan.
2: Oh, my
0: Jordan.
2: God.
3: Justin Guarini.
0: I didn't know that's how you pronounce his last name, so yes. Jordan.
2: I was 1 year old.
0: It's called history.
3: It's crazy. I was like, I hope he asks who the runner-up was,
2: so
3: and you
2: evil.
3: Did.
0: Super fun fact. I don't know if you remember this, Jordan. The two of them, even after he lost or he came in second, they went on to star in a musical rom-com called From Justin to Kelly, which is available on Prime Video, and it scored 8% on Rotten Tomatoes.
3: Do you want another fun fact?
0: Hmm.
3: Remember the singer, the tiny singer for the Dr. Pepper commercials?
0: That's him.
3: That's him, yeah.
0: He's also gone on to have a pretty successful career on Broadway.
3: Good for him.
0: He was in Wicked and a bunch of other shows.
2: Nice.
0: All right, Jordan does a pretty good job with the test.
3: Thank you. Thank you.
0: Audrey did pant and get a question correct.
2: I got it right.
0: So like emotionally, you won a little bit in your heart, but I got to give it to Jordan. The test is all brought to you by Chick-fil-A on XYZ with Eric Zachary.
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1: 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This product is not intended to diagnose, treat, cure, or prevent any disease.

0: I know everyone's going to have an opinion on how to parent children.
1: Sure.
0: And my opinion is always that, like, let a mom, especially, but parents do their thing. And
2: right.
0: As long as they're not doing anything, like,
1: abusive.
0: Yeah.
1: Or,
0: Obviously, Kim Kardashian is going to catch some fire just by the nature of her being Kim Kardashian. But in a recent interview with The Times, she said that she has five nannies to assist in taking care of her four children.
1: Yeah. No.
0: This doesn't seem insane to me.
2: No, I know.
1: I think the issue, if I have to take one, is that over time, realizing that your parents are still the main characters shows up in your life at some point.
0: Totally.
1: You know?
2: Yeah,
1: might be late 20s, might be early 30s. Yeah. But I'm like, oh, okay, yeah, my mom and dad are still the stars of the show.
0: Right. I'm a side character.
1: Yeah, exactly.
0: I entered in season 4.
1: Yes.
0: Literally.
1: Yeah.
0: Keeping up with the Kardashians.
1: Yeah. Chicago Lance

0: line that's
1: yes.
0: AI powered. It's not what it sounds like.
2: Yeah.
1: Yeah. Yes. Got to clarify that.
0: Which would be like a phone number that a teenage boy would try to call
2: right.
0: from the school bathroom. That's not what it is. This
2: or
0: is...
2: like a 60-year-old man.
1: Yeah.
2: I don't
1: yeah,
2: think
1: yeah.
2: that the kids are doing that these days. Yeah. I got to be honest. They're
1: like, I got to talk to somebody.
2: Their
1: that
2: girlfriends
1: scares
2: are
1: me.
2: AI.
0: Anyway, yeah, this is by women for women, a new AI powered hotline chat assistant essentially to help. Talk the girlies through breakups or relationship
1: issues. Advice yeah. in general. Now, because it's AI, there's a lot of concerns from everyone else saying, you know, ChatGPT is in a lot of trouble for this.
0: Mm-hmm.
1: You know, they can't claim to be a therapist or anything like that. You know, they've given advice, bad advice. So Hot Girl Hotline is trying to take that on. So we will see what
0: is
1: happens.
0: Is it just a website or is it a...
1: It's an app that okay. you can, and you know, you can talk to it. It'll give you
0: Why
1: notes
0: did he
1: back.
0: Ghost me?
1: No, that's exactly what it's for.
0: I'm all for it. I've ran things past AI for opinions, but I want it to be honest. Be like, well, Tabitha...
1: Yeah.
0: What did you do? Did you text him 17 times in a minute?
1: You wanted to go, baby, you're the problem.
0: I want it to be unbiased.
3: It's Chicagoland's classic pop, the 90s.

0: There is a new hot girl hotline.
1: That's
0: AI powered. It's not what it sounds like.
2: Yeah.
1: Yeah. Yes. Got to clarify that.
0: Which would be like a phone number that a teenage boy would try to call from the school bathroom. That's not what it is.
2: This is like a 60-year-old man.
1: Yeah.
2: I don't think
1: that
2: the kids are doing that these days. Yeah. I got to be honest. They're
1: like, I got to talk to somebody.
2: Their girlfriends are AI.
0: Anyway. This is by women for women, a new AI powered hotline chat assistant essentially to help talk the girlies through breakups or relationship issues.
1: Advice in general. Now, because it's AI, there's a lot of concerns from everyone else saying, you know, ChatGPT is in a lot of trouble for this. Mm-hmm. You know, they can't claim to be a therapist or anything like that. You know, they've given advice, bad advice. So Hot Girl Hotline is trying to take that on. So we will see what happens.
0: Is it just a website or is it a...
1: It's an app that you can, and you know, you can talk to it. It'll give you
0: notes
1: back.
0: Why did he ghost me?
1: That's exactly what it's for.
0: I'm all for it. I've ran things past AI for opinions, but I want it to be honest. Be like, well, Tabitha... Yeah. What did you do? Did you text him 17 times in a minute?
1: You want it to go, baby, you're the problem.
0: I want it to be unbiased.
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1: But I don't understand why. 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
1: And
0: kinda. 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

0: spooky Halloween season is here.
1: All right.
2: It's the only time they allow me to use my witch voice is throughout the month of October, so I try to incorporate it as much as possible.
1: I mean, it hurts every single time. It's like a ringing in my ears.
2: Coming up, we're going to talk about spiders and why people are so afraid of spiders. But another thing that people are afraid of is doctors. Oddly enough, I have a doctor's appointment coming up today that should be the easiest of all the doctors.
1: Yeah.
2: And for some reason, I'm terrified. It's coming up.
1: The 967, Chicagoland's classic pop, now with Ann and Raven in the morning.

0: Doctober. I'm saying that jokingly because our boss wanted us to have different doctors on every day for the month of October.
1: Yeah, I mean, I think we should state that we're not disrespectful to those in the medical field. Mm-hmm. And it's always good to have doctors on. There's plenty of informative situations. On the other hand, putting together something for the month of October just because it rhymes with October is cheesy old radio.
0: Well, ironically, today I am going to an eye doctor for the first time in many, many years. And I have had perfect eyesight my entire life. Mm-hmm. I have never had an issue. And all of a sudden, I can't see.
1: Yeah.
0: And I grab my lipstick. I look at the bottom. I can't see what it says. I'm trying to read the ingredients at a grocery store.
1: Oh, my gosh.
0: I have to go find like the readers that I stole from my mom. In my pocketbook. Like, it's ridiculous. And I realize, like, I'm a little bit afraid of what they're going to say to me today.
1: Yeah.
0: Like, what's going to happen at the eye doctor?
1: Here's the thing. I have no words of encouragement because I feel exactly the same way. I am trying to read the dates on milk jugs all of a sudden, and I have to pull up my cell phone and use the flashlight
0: right.
1: So I can somehow see it a little bit better. And it seems like it happened so suddenly. Same thing. I had great eyesight my whole life. I could have been a great fighter pilot. But it didn't happen that way, and now here I am. I'm looking at screens all day long, and I can't see anything.
0: So I thought I would look up what are the doctors that people fear the most, because I was certain that for whatever reason, that was going to be at the top of the list.
1: Go.
0: It was not. Number five, oncologist. No explanation needed.
1: Thank
0: 100%.
1: You.
0: We get it. You don't want to have to see an oncologist.
1: Yeah, that's for sure, man. Screw cancer.
0: Number four, a surgeon, because you know they're going to say, you're going to need surgery. I've never gone to see a surgeon when they haven't said, like, nope, you need ACL surgery. Nope, we need to do this surgery. Nope, we got to do this.
1: I had a follow-up appointment with my surgeon 2 weeks ago, and I pushed it off because I'm afraid he's going to say, we need to go back and have some more surgery.
0: That makes sense why it's on the list of the most feared doctors.
1: What's number three?
0: Gynecologist.
1: Oh, well, I don't want to go there.
0: I love my gynecologist.
1: That's...
0: She is the most wonderful woman. I always say she saved my life. She knew that I was sick right after I had my first baby. She literally knew that I was about to have a stroke. She took care of me. But every year when I have to go see her, I dread it.
1: I was going to say, is that what you want to do this afternoon?
0: No.
1: I mean, I'm sure she's a wonderful person.
0: No.
1: I like my surgeon, by the way.
0: And why do I have to hide my underwear every time I go there?
1: What?
0: Every time I go, you have to get undressed. You have to put on that terrible paper thing, right?
1: Yeah.
0: I take my clothes and I fold them very neatly and I put it on the chair and I hide my underwear in the middle. Like, she's about to go where very few
1: Stop
0: people
1: it.
0: Have gone
1: That's
0: before.
1: Enough. That's
0: right.
1: enough.
0: But she can't see my underwear on top of my jeans?
1: Let's talk about doctor number two, please.
0: Proctologist.
1: Okay. Well, that's enough of that conversation. What's the first one on that list?
0: Number one is dentist. An undisputed champion. People are the most afraid of the dentist, and I'll never understand it because they're the ones that I think it's like borderline the easiest.
1: I love my dentist. Shout out, Larry.
0: Yes.
1: You're the best.
0: What up, Dr. D?
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0: Grandparents get away with a lot when it comes to their grandkids.
1: Oh, yeah.
0: But can you step in and tell a grandmother no? You're going to get the whole story, then you'll decide who

0: One couple.
1: It makes me furious. I don't get it.
2: This is what she wants to do.
0: One problem.
2: My daughter wants to do a spa weekend for her 16th birthday.
1: And I'm being deprived of going there because I'm a guy?
0: You decide the outcome.
3: All right, Gabby, you got to be happy to hear that, right?
2: Yeah, I mean, we can have a family dinner when we get back in town.
0: It's Couples Court on the Anna and Raven Show.
3: Every day a couple joins us and let us know what their disagreement is about. And then it's up for you to decide who's right. Chris and Maya. Maya, what's going on?
4: So our daughter, Ellie, she goes to my mom's house every Thursday. Chris and I work. And we have a very strict policy in our home that we don't eat and we don't allow our kids to eat any sugars or any added dyes. But when she does go to my mom's house, my mom allows her to have some kind of dessert. I know that it's going on, and Chris is a little bit upset because we enforce this so strictly at home. But when we go to my mother's, it kind of falls by the wayside.
5: Yeah. You said you know this is going on. You know this because your mother told you, or you know this because you've picked it up, you know, information-wise from your daughter and so forth?
4: I know because my daughter has told me when I go to pick her up, sometimes I see it.
5: Right.
4: So my daughter is open about it.
3: Okay.
5: Sure.

0: one. You know, follow our rules.
1: She is seeing the grandmother that right. Ellie needs. Like, it's a grandmother, right? Like, she's supposed to have those special treats for her. Like, you want to go to grandma's.
0: Why do we have the rule in the first place if we're just going to let her break it?
2: Chris, my mother has a chocolate drawer, and it is a drawer that is, as you can probably imagine,
3: yeah,
2: filled with chocolate.
3: I've never wanted to be a 12-year-old so bad in my life.
2: My children and my my nieces and my nephew at any point can go into the house, and they go in the chocolate drawer all the time.
3: That's right. They don't need permission
2: right.
3: when they go to grandma's
0: house.
3: That's yours.
0: That's not my daughter. That's yours.
3: But the point being, there's a different rule for grandparents at times, right? And again, if you want all those things for free and they're doing a good job in every other way, sometimes people overlook it. On the other hand, I get it. Some people are very upset by this type of stuff.
2: I understand where you're coming from, but if I said to my mom, you can't give my children that, she would legitimately slap me across my face.
3: She might actually strike you.
2: 100%.
3: So, but that's what you want, yeah. right, Chris? Like, you want Maya to confront her mother, or you want to confront your mother-in-law?
0: I want her to do it.
3: Yeah.
0: If I do it, I might lose control.
3: No, I get it. Okay, right. Understandable.
1: Well, then it's not going to happen.
3: Yeah. I would imagine, Maya, you're not even cool with Chris having this conversation with your mother. Like, it's...
1: No, yeah, okay. He's helping us. Of course not.
0: Maybe you should try it. Maybe you should try it. You never have the conversation with her. How are you going
2: to
0: know?
2: All right. So let's see what the audience has to say. 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
2: Okay, who's paying off Mother Nature? Sunny skies, some clouds today with a high of, get this, 81. Tonight, mainly clear skies, mid-70s at 6, getting down to a low of 49. I'm Ron Roick, back to more Anna and Raven shortly, but right now, Joliet, clear skies and 57.

0: Chris is mad at Maya's mom.
1: Big mad.
0: So Maya's mom watches their daughter, who's 8 years old?
1: Yeah. Something like that.
0: Yep. And once or twice a week, and they have a strict no sugar, no dyes kind of rule in their house. And guess what? Shockingly enough, grandma gives her granddaughter whatever she wants.
1: Actually, I think that she's 12, but she has disclosed this to her mom in some ways, indirectly. And her mom is just aware that this is happening.
0: And doesn't care.
1: Right. And she just says, well, what are we going to do? It's grandma rules, number one. I'm not going to tell my mom when she's watching our daughter for free.
0: Right. But Chris disagrees. And Chris says, no, your mom should know that these are the rules of the house. You can't just go there and give her all this sugar and she sends her home all hyped and it's not good for her. It's not healthy for her. What do you think? 1-800-330-9999. Hi, it's Anna and Raven. Whose side are you on?
2: Let's see. If you want to treat the mother like hired help, then hire help.
1: Yeah, I mean, that's pretty concise, right?
0: It's a good point. Right.
1: Yeah, it makes a lot of sense, you know. If you want to order somebody around.
2: You can't tell grandma what to do. Grandma does what grandma wants to do.
1: Spoken like grandma.
0: Whose side are you on? 1-800-330-9999. It's a couple's court. It's Anna and Raven on the 967 Chicago Lands Classic Pop.

0: Imagine you have a strict no dye, no sugar house. You don't want any of the red dyes, none of that stuff in your food. And you've raised your children not to eat that stuff.
1: Mm.
0: Except there's one problem. When grandma watches your daughter, who's 12 years old, she comes home totally sugared up, has all the dyes.
1: Yeah.
0: That's what's going on with Chris and Maya.
1: Sweet treats is yummy, and grandparents definitely have their own sets of rules. But Chris is upset about it. He says, why would we have rules in our household if wherever we send her, they're just going to disregard it? This is your mother. You should be telling her to follow our rules. But Maya says, this is free childcare, and this is grandma. I'm not going to do that.
0: Right. She loves her mom. She doesn't want to tell her mom, like, stop giving our child junk, even though her mom knows perfectly well she's not supposed to have it.
1: Mm.
0: My mom, who watches my children, would slap me across my face if I ever said, don't give her that, don't give her that.
1: That's aggressive.
0: Yeah, but it's probably accurate in many, many ways. What do you think? Do grandmas have that kind of pull? 1-800-330-9999. Dylan, whose side are you on?
2: I'm on the grandma's side. I mean, because, you know, at the end of the day, she's a kid. It's grandma. I understand him, you know, being upset that grandma's kind of breaking a rule. But, I mean, she's 12 years old. I mean, I would just kind of look at how much she's giving her. If she's being, like, obsessive about it and, you know, it's maybe contributing to any, like, you know, obesity, like, okay, they can have a conversation. But every grandparent in history is going to skid by the rules. I'm sure their grandparents skid by the rules a little bit. You know, so it's kind of like you just got to take it down a notch, take a breath. It's really not the end of the world.
1: Hey, Zara, what do you think? Whose side are you on today?
3: I think grandma rules is grandma rules. Mm. And if he want his own rules, pay a babysitter, then you're going to demand whatever he wants. Otherwise, she's helping. And he can do that. He definitely can do that and make it. And in other eyes, you're teaching your daughter that life don't have to be that strict.
1: Yep.
3: They're going to put her in a box that is not good.
0: Katie, what do you think?
4: I think he's totally overreacting. I understand there are rules at home, but he's looking a gift horse in the mouth. He's getting free child care, and he's going to come down on a little treat now and then. If he wants somebody to abide by his rules, then he can certainly pay for somebody else to watch his child.
1: James, tell us quick. Whose side are you on today, bro?
5: Hi. I am on the father's side. I think it not only sabotages the health benefit, but it sabotages it for 7 days, not just the one day. You know, I would hire someone for a day, and then when the grandmother questioned, just explain to her, you know, play hardball. Just tell her, well, you know, I'm sorry, but you don't follow the rules that we set for our daughter.
1: So let grandma know she's on notice with the hired help. Thanks for the call, yeah, James. Yeah.
6: The verdict is in. Jury foreman, what are the results?
0: Maya, our audience agreed with you today. Chris, it's one day a week. It's grandma. They have a different set of rules. And unfortunately, that's how it's going to be. That's just how it's going to be. Your rules at your home are going to be different than rules at grandma's house.
1: You don't want a stranger watching your kid. You know what I mean? Even if they're getting paid, you still don't know what's happening in that situation, Chris. So as long as you trust your mother-in-law in all other ways and your daughter's not a diabetic, you're probably all right once a week.
0: It's not physically hurting
7: her.
0: Yeah,
7: you know what? I go back and forth. You know, some days, you know, if she's getting a little bit of chocolate, it's probably okay. But, you know, every time she's over there.
1: You know what would make you feel better, Chris? Chocolate. That's probably make you feel better.
8: A small amount of added sugar is healthy. It's not unhealthy. And once a week, like you said.
1: Oh, it sounds like this conversation isn't over in your house. Yeah.
0: All right, if you have a problem too, send an email, couplescore@annonraven.com.
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0: Have you ever been profiled? Maybe even stereotyped? Hurtful, Raven. It's very hurtful.
1: Everybody has been. Do you think you've been discriminated against?
0: No.
1: That's worse.
0: It's not discriminated against.
1: Okay.
0: It's profiled and stereotyped.
1: All right.
0: When I get into an Uber or a Lyft, one of two things happen. And I'm trying to figure out which one is more annoying.
1: Okay.
0: Okay. First is when somebody asks me, like, oh, why you're in town? We travel a lot for work, right?
1: Yeah.
0: And they ask, what do I do for a living? Without fail, when I say I work in radio, they always want to play music for me.
1: Why do you tell people?
0: But what am I going to say?
1: Well, you tell people. Just say you're in media. Then they have no idea what you're talking about.
0: So this last Uber I was in, the gentleman was very nice. And he told me that he has gone into making his own AI music.
1: Oh,
0: and
1: no.
0: He wanted to play his song for me, Viva Somalia. And I was like, oh,
1: nice, my brothers
0: wonderful.
1: And sisters.
0: Yeah, no,
1: I love when you say that. It means like we're all coming together.
0: Oh,
1: you know,
0: absolutely.
1: We're having a good time.
0: But then the thing is, it's because he uses AI and he created this song, there was multiple versions.
1: Oh, yeah.
2: You like it?
3: Yeah, it's wonderful. Oh, is it the dance mix of it? Is it?
2: Yeah,
3: oh, yo.
2: A lot of dancing.
3: Cool.
1: A lot of dancing.
0: Yeah.
1: A lot of dancing. Oh, now he's cranking it up because now you told him that you liked it.
0: Yeah, it was good. It was good.
1: Was it good? Was it good, though?
0: You know, what am I going to say? You made an AI song. You want me to play it on the radio?
1: Lesson learned. This is why you never tell them. You never tell them. But you did. Look at you. You did do it. You did play it.
0: When that happens, it doesn't bother me so much because, like, it's fun and they want me to hear their music. And here's the truth. I have zero control over what music we play on the radio. We have no control over that.
1: And questionable taste.
0: But,
1: so, you know, hand in hand, you got a shot.
0: But the other thing that happens that I find to be very stereotyping and hurtful is that when they pick a playlist for me when I get in the car, I have made a list of the last five songs that they've put on when I got in the car.
1: Okay. I mean,
0: why?
1: Bon Jovi did your wedding song.
0: But that doesn't matter.
1: Not that song, but I mean, okay.
4: That's
1: a typical white guy song.
0: No,
1: he got Rickrolled. I mean, you love these songs. You love two out of three of these songs.
0: I didn't say that it wasn't accurate. I said that it was stereotypical and hurtful.
1: Yeah. I mean, they're crushing it right now. This is a big playlist for you. What's number five? Well, that might be a strike.
0: I'm like, they just look at me and they're like middle-aged white lady. They're like, you know what? We're going to play for her. And I want to know, is it true? Do you profile somebody getting into your Uber or your Lyft and decide what music they would be listening to? Hi, it's Anna and Raven. Do you drive Uber or Lyft?
5: Lyft, yeah.
0: Hi, what's your name?
5: Carly.
0: All right, Carly, you don't even have to give us your real name. I just have a question for you. When people get in the car, do you profile them and select what music to play based on what they look like?
5: When I first started driving, but not anymore. It's just that would just be too much work. I'd have to do that for like every person. It'd be too hectic.
0: Huh.
1: I love that you told him he didn't have to tell us his real name after he told us his name.
0: Right. Mary, when somebody gets in a car or when you see you have a pickup, do you pick the music that you're going to play in the car by looking at them and figuring out what you think they'll like?
5: No.
1: Okay.
0: All right.
1: That's it.
0: Thank you very much, Mary. I don't know if I believe this.
1: Doreen, you drive Uber or Lyft?
6: Yes, sir.
1: Doreen, when you pick somebody up, do you profile them and then try and select music for them?
6: No.
1: See?
0: I mean, is it possible? There's no way that I get in the car and this is what they're listening to. There's no way.
1: I mean, that's just what they drive around and they love every moment. People would be shocked sometimes if they saw my playlist. My wife says my classical means I'm a serial killer.
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0: The votes are in. If you missed it, yesterday, Raven was talking about the fact that a neighbor had approached him while he was out walking his dog and had asked for him to please, now granted, it's the beginning of October, asked him to skip his fireworks display on the 4th of July that he does every year for 30 minutes.
1: Yeah, first I thought maybe he was waiting till after the 250 anniversary, but really when, upon reflection, he was waiting for me to be walking when I wasn't with my wife.
0: Right. Now, we asked you if you thought he should stop. Like, if it was such a bothersome to his neighbors, what would you think? What would you do?
1: He said he can't read or relax or watch television during that time. Granted, this is a 30-minute display that happens once a year on the actual 4th. I don't do it on some crazy day. And I have, you know, a dozen neighbors that come out of their house and sit in lawn chairs and watch it.
0: So what did people say? It's coming up next.

0: good in your neighborhood. In your neighborhood, say, who are the people in your neighborhood? The people that you meet each day.
1: If your neighbor approached you and asked you to stop doing a fireworks display on the 4th of July because he found it disruptive, he can't read, he can't watch TV, would you stop? That's exactly what Raven's neighbor did.
2: Oh, it's amazing. I was out walking the dogs. I was solo. Typically, I'm with my wife, and he approached me. He was doing long work, put his stuff down, and said, Jay, do you mind if I walk with you? And told me about his thoughts on this here.
1: Yeah.
2: And he said, I wanted to get you when you were alone. And I know that he knows that that's because my wife would have told him promptly, we're going to do what we want.
1: Right. And we spoke with Raven's wife, Alicia, yesterday, if you missed it. And she very much thinks, like, this guy can basically shove it.
2: Yeah, so speed ahead.
1: We asked, like, what do you think? What do you think about the whole thing? Because I hate fireworks myself. But I don't know if I would have the gall to ask somebody to stop doing them on the 4th of July.
2: Right.
1: Let me look at some text messages. Mail him a book about fireworks and then let fireworks off for an hour next year.
2: No, that seems aggressive.
1: I live in a neighborhood where fireworks go off for 2 hours. I don't always like the big bangs, but you need to get over it.
2: God bless America.
1: It's 30 minutes, one time a year. Do not stop the fire.
2: You know what? This seems practical, right? These are good choices.
1: 1-800-330-9999. What do you think? Should he stop the fireworks display?
2: Hey, Tavell, what do you think about this situation here?
3: I can see he's afraid of your wife, first of all.
1: Most people are. So
2: you know what? I mean, that makes two of us, right?
3: I hate fireworks, and I have dogs in my house.
2: Mm-hmm.
3: I would never ask my neighbor to stop doing something they enjoy.
2: Right.
3: As much as I don't like them, I would never approach my neighbor and ask them to stop doing it. If they want to enjoy themselves for one day a year, let them enjoy themselves.
2: You know, I have to tell you, I have neighbors around me. They do it randomly throughout the year, and I don't appreciate it. And I'm not talking even just at night. I'm talking about, like, Wednesday, 2 o'clock in the afternoon, a 500-gram mortar for some reason. You think that, you know, there's a plane going down or something terrible's happening. That I don't appreciate. This is a half-hour window, and we give the neighbors, we say it's going to happen between this time and that time. I appreciate your honesty, though. There's things that my neighbors do, and I don't ask them not to.
3: Exactly. There's a lot of things that we see our neighbors do that we don't like, but you don't go over there and say, hey, can you not do that?
1: I do like those drone shows. Those are a good
2: thing. Yeah, drone shows are cool.
1: You should switch to drone shows.
2: Yeah, I have a drone. I haven't even taken it out of the box. Thanks for the call, man. Have a great day. I'll probably run it into somebody.
4: Hi, this is Simon calling. I wanted to talk to you about the fireworks thing. My husband and I were really impressed by the drone fireworks up in the sky.
2: Mm.
4: I'm terrified of fireworks myself, and I've even had, my husband's Italian, so we have a balcony in Italy. The neighbors caught a clothesline on fire one night shooting fireworks off.
2: Terrified.
4: Had the fire truck coming through my house. You know, it's something to look into. I don't know what they cost. Could be more expensive than regular fireworks, but you know, it's a thought.
2: Yeah, I don't have access to 500 drones to pull off a show, but if I did...
1: You should.
2: If I did, I would do it. It sounds awesome.
1: I know how much money you spend on those fireworks every year. Maybe having a drone investment wouldn't be so bad.
2: All right. Well, watch out for that clothesline. It sounds like a lovely view, though, from the balcony. Hey, Shelby, how are you? I got approached by one of my neighbors. He doesn't love the fireworks here. What would you do in this situation?
5: I would give him and his wife, if there is one, a $50 gift card and tell him to go out and eat during that time for that 30 minutes.
2: This was
1: not a bad idea.
5: There you go.
2: Yeah.
1: Not a bad idea.
5: I'm out.
1: We know you hate fireworks, so here's a gift card to Applebee's.
2: Right.
1: Have a wonderful evening.
2: Enjoy the riblets.
6: You still know every word. You still hit that high note.
1: And
6: kinda. And yes, you still love boy bands. No shame. That's why we're here. The 967, Chicagoland's classic pop.
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0: This is the time of year where you make the worst decisions. That's what they say.
1: Is that right?
0: Yeah, you want to cut your hair. You're heading into a different season. The holidays are coming up. You want to break up with that guy that you don't really like. All those decisions.

0: going to talk you out of it or into it?
1: So I'm thinking about retiring from a very large health system, but I'm having a hard time making that decision because the health system actually just had a very large layoff. They're very short-handed help. So
2: not your problem, Rose. YOLO. You know what?
1: Yeah.
2: When companies make decisions like that, everyone is dispensable. Everybody is.
0: Well, expendable, so, yeah, dispensable, right. They're not considering you and what you would do for them to keep them afloat necessarily. They're considering what they're going to do.
2: You did your part. You did your years. If this is something that you feel like you want to do and you're ready to do it, like, go for it.
1: Go for it.
0: You don't owe the system anyways. And there's another way that you can look at it. Because loyalty and pride in what you do is something that we both understand here. You know, they just laid off a bunch of people. You don't know what could change for your arrangement. If you get out now, you also open up a slot for somebody else, right? They're still there, maybe. A silver lining to that, too.
1: That's true. And this was a date that I planned, you know, years ago. So it's not like it's anything new that, you know, and they had known, you know, I had actually announced it last year. So
0: I mean, there's a part of you that no matter how much you plan for or whatever, well, the day always arrives faster than you think. And there's always going to be some doubt on that, but you could step off, take that leap, and it could be the most rewarding time of your life, the most fun, right? You never know what comes out of this.
1: Right. And it's unfortunate because there's not going to be many people left in management. And, you know, but like you said, I mean, it's not a decision that I made, you know, for the company. So
0: baptism by fire. People got to learn, right? The young ones got to swim. Yeah. So if they're the one that's left over, there's somebody that's still dedicated to that job. They're coming up and they're not going to stop either. So you got to have confidence in that.
1: All right. Well, I appreciate your advice. Thank you so much.
0: Take care, Rose. Thanks for being with us. Take care.
2: George, talk you out of it or maybe talk you into it. What are you considering doing?
3: I am considering dyeing my hair blonde.
0: Have you ever dyed your hair before?
3: I have never dyed my hair. I've dyed my wife's hair before.
0: Oh, okay.
3: She does not think I would look like a good blonde. I want to prove her wrong.
0: To me, it's nothing about your skill set. I mean, you dyed your wife's hair great. As a man who's had the same haircut since high school or whatever, I get why you would be like, you know what? I want to dye my hair. Other people dye their hair. It's not the end of the world. I get why you would be like, I want to try it and do something weird. And it's not that weird.
2: No, I'm not going to talk you out of it. It's not a dumb mistake. It's something that can be easily corrected. I will tell you this. Once you dye your hair once, what color is your hair now?
3: Black.
0: Okay. All right, so it's going to take a lot. It's going to take some serious peroxide product here.
2: I guess it's a little bit different for guys because you just will grow the whole thing out. But your hair never really goes back to normal again after that. Like, once it's gone, that virgin hair is gone.
0: I mean, how could that be? I mean,
2: it's true.
0: His is only 2-3 inches. Like I said, I shaved my head a year and a half ago. Came back the same color.
2: Yeah, but it's a different texture now.
0: That's got nothing to do with hair dye.
2: Oh, if you're cool with that, then why not? Go for it.
0: You going to make the curtain match the drapes or what? You going to do the eyebrows?
3: I'll do the eyebrows.
2: You can't do that. Don't do that. I'll talk you out of it. That's ridiculous.
0: What about the goatee? Do you have any facial hair?
3: I'm not going to dye my facial hair. Okay. I think I'll draw the line there.
2: It seems like a lot of decisions to make. I think you should listen to whatever your wife told you to do.
0: It's a domino effect.
2: Yeah.
4: Your pet is
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5: Another unbelievably nice day for October. Sunshine with some high clouds. High today of 81. Mainly clear skies tonight. Temps in the mid-70s at 6. Bottoming out to a low of 49. I'm Ron Rugg. Back to Ann and Raven in just a minute. But right now, Naperville, 53 and clear skies.
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1: Wake up in the morning feeling like P. Diddy.
2: Hey, what up, girl?
1: Grab my glasses, I'm out the door. I'm gonna hit this city.
2: Let's
1: before
2: go.
1: I leave, brush my teeth with a bottle of Jack. 'Cause when I leave for the night,

0: If you've noticed an abundance of spiders everywhere, you're not alone.
1: I think that's made up. My wife always tells me to call the spider guy, though, this time of year.
0: There's a reason for it. And if you're afraid of spiders,

0: guess what kind of season it is.
1: Oh, gosh.
2: It's my witch voice. Did you hear my witch voice?
1: It's the season of my migraines. That's what it is.
2: This is the only time of year that I'm allowed to use my witch voice. And one of the biggest fears, because October is a lot about fears, is the fear of spiders. Mm. And if you've realized, man, there's a whole lot of spiders this time of year. It's not in your imagination.
1: Well, right. I mean, the conditions weather-wise make sense.
2: No,
1: I don't know their mating time, cycling time, all that. So what do you say? It's all about, you know, Halloween or whatever? It's
2: not.
1: Arachnophobia is a real thing. The phobia is real. But spiders, they're basically our friends.
2: It's annual spider season. And it's, well, you said it. It's the mating.
3: The males become mature in August and September. And when they're mature, they start running around looking for females.
1: Yep. I mean, that sounds exactly like a weird spider guy explaining that.
2: That's Rob Crawford. He's a curator of arachnids at the Burke Museum.
1: He sounds exactly like I think he would by you just telling me his title and what he does.
2: And we're going to have a spider expert coming on in just a little bit to talk about all the fears around spiders, if they're based on actual facts. Mm. Do they crawl into your ears when you're sleeping and all that?
1: She'll be a little bit more lively.
2: Yeah, but why didn't you have a face-to-face encounter with a spider and what happened? I have two notable stories of the last year.
1: Go.
2: One, there was a spider in my hair and I almost died. I went into the bathroom. I have white floors in the bathroom. I went to touch my hair because I felt something itching on it. I had just rolled out of bed and a giant spider.

0: spider fell out of my hair on the floor, and I just screamed.
1: When you say giant spider, what are we talking about compared to, let's say, your fingernail?
0: It had 8 giant legs,
1: mm-hmm.
0: and it was probably the size of my thumb.
1: Okay.
0: It was in my head. Right? Yeah. Did you hear that part where it was in my hair?
1: I got it out
0: of my hair.
1: And you shook it off, and then it ran for its life.
0: Right. And then I grabbed it and flushed it down the toilet. I have this rule in my house where a spider, I don't crush them because I feel bad.
1: Uh-huh.
0: So I give them the opportunity to live by flushing them down the toilet. If they can swim and they can survive it, then they're free.
1: Spider encounter number 2.
0: Well, it wasn't me. It was one of my good friends, her daughter. All our girls got their licenses around the same time. And she was driving her car and she crashed it into a curb because there was a spider in the car. And she was screaming and she didn't know where the spider went. And she went and she hit the curb and they did terrible job. Like, it really ruined her alignment. It was thousands of dollars.
1: I have news for you. That is a lie.
0: Oh.
1: She just crashed the car and made that story up. I told my mom when I crashed her car that the deer jumped out in the middle of the road. So I'm glad that you guys bought that. Awesome.
0: What was your spider encounter? 1-800-330-9999.
2: Listen, I had a spider in the house. And honestly, seeing a spider wasn't the worst part. I went to get something to deal with him. And when I came back, he was gone. Now, here's the problem. Once you disappear, you become a threat. Now 100%. I'm turning over tables. I'm knocking stuff over. I'm looking. Because one thing I'm not going to do is close my eyes when it's a loose spider in the house. I can't do it.
0: Especially when you know it's big. When you see it and it's big and you run and go get the tissue to do the thing and all of a sudden they're gone. You're like, where are they?
1: Mm-hmm.
0: Where do they live now? Are they plotting my demise the second I close my eyes to go to sleep this evening?
1: One last week.
2: Absolutely.
1: Ran across the wall behind the television and it was so fast. I got up and went to the kitchen to get something and I heard her scream, "Ah!" And I came back. Of course, the TV is like mounted. So you got to pull the arm out, like swing the whole thing around, all that. Never found him.
0: Yeah, he's in your belly. You ate him when you were sleeping.
1: I mean, he was up by the television. He got in my belly somehow.
0: Yep, or he crawled in your ear.
1: What makes you think that he wants to be in my body?
0: No, I know. 1-800-330-9999. Your spider encounter. What happened?
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1: It's spider mating season.
2: Who knew? You know, they put on the Teddy Pendergrass and all of a sudden things get crazy.
1: I know, it's probably TMI, right? but you always have a spider encounter. Something that happened. I had a giant spider fall out of my hair in the bathroom. Never be not scarred from that situation.
2: It's gross.
1: One of my daughter's friends crashed her car. She claims because there was a spider that she didn't know where it went.
2: It's nice of your friends to forgive their daughter for lying.
1: What happened with you and the spider? 1-800-330-9999.
3: Anna and Raven. The 967.

0: If you've been wondering why there's so many spiders around.
1: The males become mature in August and September, and when they're mature, they start running around looking for females.
0: It's mating season for spiders.
2: I mean, that's an actual expert on spiders, and he sounds like a comedian doing a drab voice. It's amazing to me.
0: What happened when you came face to face with a spider?
2: Last spider I saw, Anna, it was because my wife screamed and I had to go up and get it for her, and he was cowering in the corner. Oh. He was trying to tuck himself into a ball so small that he was invisible almost. They don't want no part of us, yo.
0: Well, we're going to have an expert coming up talking about that. But sometimes when you come face to face with a spider, it's terrifying. What happened to you? 1-800-330-9999. Chris, you were face to face with a spider?
3: Yeah, years ago, I was staying at my grandmother's house, and I had probably woken up at 5, 6 a.m. to take a shower. And midway through, I feel something on my back. And I realized it's a giant spider that came down from the ceiling on me. And I freaked out. I immediately took down the whole shower curtain.
2: Nice.
3: Falling out of the shower. It was not a good moment. I'm glad nobody was there to see it. But that was rough. And it's ruined showers at my grandmother's.
2: Well, showers at grandma's somewhat strange anyway. You know, somewhat of a different feeling anyways, I'd say. You know, the spider in the shower. It is a jarring feeling. You're obviously more exposed, Anna. Mm-hmm. And the spider should respect that. I'm naked here. There's water here. You don't want no part of that. And I don't want no part of you, right?
0: No.
2: You feel like you're both in an area where nothing will take place. And then all of a sudden, here's this invader.
0: When you see it on your body, you feel it on your body.
2: Yeah. Then you think about every other little sensation you've ever felt on your body. And you're like, was that a bug too?
0: We just got a text from Clark. He said, I met my wife in Mexico, and in our house, they had a big spider who stayed in the guest room window and ate the mosquitoes but never moved from his web. That's what you think, Clark. Like when you went to bed at night, that it's like a dog just wandering around the house, exploring. Alicia, how about you? Spider encounter.
2: What happened?
4: Okay, so my husband and I were on vacation, and we were in Australia.
2: We rented
4: out this Airbnb. Like, you've heard stories, but you don't really think it's going to happen. Well, it's like the middle of the night. I go to the bathroom, because you know, I drink a lot of water, and I turn on the light, and I just see this giant spider making direct eye contact. Like, I full-on screamed. It was 2 a.m, woke my husband up, and I was like, and then I saw another one, and I was like, nope, nope, nope, nope. And I was like, we got to leave tomorrow. I can't. I was just so freaked out. They're enormously large over there. Like, I right. thought spiders were big. And then you go there, Australia, and you're like, no, this is not normal. And I couldn't. I just had the heebie-jeebies. We lost money on that one, and we found somewhere else. And luckily, that place was spider-free. Australia, it's a different breed. I don't know what they're eating. I don't know what they're feeding them. It's
0: when you
4: crazy.
0: See a spider the size of a gecko, like, it stops you in your tracks.
2: I mean,
0: it's
2: the size
0: terrifying.
2: Of a gecko? Google right now, camel spider.
0: No.
2: All right, Google that.
0: Why would I do
2: because
0: that?
2: Because that thing is the size of your foot.
4: I'm good. I don't want to Google that.
2: That's in Australia. It's in the desert climates, Iraq, Afghanistan, all the places where my dad served.
0: It says it runs 9.9 miles per hour.
2: I mean, that's almost as fast as we can run topped out, all right?
0: We don't know that for sure.
2: You better be in shape.
0: Oh, footage of camel spider screaming in defense.
2: Oh, yeah. A camel spider will, like, eat a bird. It's crazy.
0: And then scream, apparently.
2: Something out of Aliens.
0: Spider expert Jennifer O'Donnell. She's coming up next.
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8: 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It's the unofficial kickoff of the holidays with their Toyland. 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
10: Yeah. You know what? 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No diggity, no doubt. 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
1: Spider season is here. If you've noticed an abundance of spiders, you're not alone. It's mating season, which is a weird thing to say out loud.
2: Boom, chicka, boom, boom.
1: Coming up, we have a spider expert. 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They crawl into your ears. Is any of that actually true? We're going to find out. 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

0: Fear of spiders is one of the greatest fears. But what if you're a spider expert? Jennifer O'Donnell is a manager of biological laboratories and expert animal handler at the University of Richmond.
1: Jennifer, do you get offended when somebody calls you a spider lady?
2: No, I don't. I really am the spider lady, and it's gotten kind of excessive because my love for them grows over the years. I've always been an animal lover. From early childhood, I was always really into all animals around me, watching them, observing them, trying to catch them and bring them home. Really, my spider love, though, escalated way more when the university wanted some live mascots, and so I do all of our lab animals in the biology department, so it made sense for me to help with the live mascot. Now I have 13 tarantulas and a black widow, and taking care of them every day and observing them, you know, my love and respect has grown even more.
1: Yeah. Tell us about the mascot there for the basketball games, all right, because I've seen some photos here, and I don't want to blow the surprise on other people, but it's terrible! It's terrible!
0: Terrifying.
2: Well, the best is when we do, like, the feeding videos. So, yes, we do have one tarantula in particular that's the men's basketball team's mascot, and her name is Tarrant, and she's a green bottle blue tarantula, so she's got some really beautiful markings, kind of some fluorescent blue-looking legs and some green and blue on her body, and she does some really epic attacks when she's eating crickets in her cage, some of which they use even during the games, you know, they have the big screens where they'll play when our team scores or something, and it's really cool.
1: Right. They show a cricket being devoured when their team scores.
2: That's not it. Like the spider, like, leaping across the cage.
1: Thirsty Thursday will make you cheer for literally anything.
0: I'm sure the other teams are not intimidated just a little bit. Have you ever been bitten by one of your spiders?
2: No, and honestly, it's never really been close. I mean, I have a couple that are kind of more of the gymnastics spiders. You know, if I open the cage and I'm not careful, they'll try to, like, crawl up my arm. But I've never seen them use a threat posture that indicates fangs coming out.
0: Is it true that spiders crawl in your ears and in your mouth when you're sleeping? How many spiders do you eat in a lifetime?
2: So I'm happy to report that this is a pretty big urban legend. As far as spiders, how they regard us, we're just a part of their landscape. So we're like a big, giant, warm, vibrating rock. And so when we're sleeping and breathing, this is not going to be something that they intentionally approach, but they may cross over us from going from point A to point B. And luckily, too, humans have a swallow reflex that requires nervous system input and tongue and all of this. So if we're not awake and we're not working to swallow the spider, luckily we're not going to swallow it, and it would not purposefully walk into our mouth.
0: And can they lay eggs in your ears and nose or eye sockets?
2: Well, and so if you ever watched one lay an egg, this is a process that's not instant. They form these beautiful egg sacs. This is not a process that would be quick enough for it to happen without you noticing that you had a spider on you somewhere.
0: Okay.
1: I mean, it'd be, I don't know. Anna's mouth kind of looks like a cavern to me.
0: Oh, gosh.
2: But right, but think of the breathing. They would definitely not like that. They would go away from the breathing pretty quickly once they realized what was going on.
0: And true or false, if you kill a spider, it's bad luck.
2: I mean, I've heard everything from it's good luck, it's bad luck, you'll find money, you'll lose money, it'll rain, you'll have a plague of flies. I would say it's bad luck just because I watch these organisms and they're just trying to live their daily spider life, and to interrupt that without reason is, you know, it's not necessary.
1: Their best spider life.
0: Yeah.
1: Jennifer's out for their best spider life. I love it.
2: That's right. That's right. They're just trying to make it, make ends meet like the rest of us.
0: Jennifer O'Donnell is the manager of biological laboratories and expert animal handler at the University of Richmond. Jennifer, thank you so much for taking the time. We appreciate it.
2: Yeah, it was great. Thanks for having me.
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0: Ridiculous lawsuits are nothing new. Remember the McDonald's lady that sued because her coffee was too hot? Or that guy that sued a laundromat for $10 million because they lost his pants?
1: That must have been some pants.
0: Yeah. But when those frivolous lawsuits become class action lawsuits, and all of a sudden now we all get 34 cents each, emotions run high, Raven. And that's exactly what happened yesterday when a judge ruled that no one is getting their 34 cents today because of Halloween candy.
1: I was counting on that money, Anna Zapp.
0: It's coming up next.
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14: 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We're taking calls.

0: If you were waiting for the class action lawsuit where you could become 34 cents richer, sadly, Raven, it is not coming.
1: Okay, which product was this that was letting me down this time? Because I feel like it's all of them.
2: And Hershey beating a lawsuit this week claiming its Reese's Halloween candy isn't spooky enough.
0: I mean, honestly.
1: Wait a minute.
0: Yeah. If you remember, this started like, I want to say a couple years ago. And also, they're appealing it. I should say that. Like,
1: of course.
0: Give up.
1: It just goes on and
0: just
1: on.
0: Give up.
1: I don't understand who are these people that have this money to keep going to court over things like this.
0: So, the Halloween Reese's Peanut Butter Cup looks like a pumpkin, but on the actual...
1: Well, they have pumpkins, they have ghosts.
0: Sure.
1: I mean, come on,
0: they
1: I'm a connoisseur of these things. I love these candies.
0: But on the image, on the actual packaging, it shows a carved out face. But
1: yes.
0: Guess what? Surprise, when you open it, it doesn't have a carved out face because it's a Reese's Peanut Butter Cup.
1: It just looks like a mass.
0: Right.
2: So this suit alleged the company misled consumers who were disappointed the Halloween-themed Reese's they bought lacked the decorations shown on the labels.
0: I mean, I just want to know, who opens up their Reese's Peanut Butter Cup and they're, even if you're like, oh, it doesn't have the face carved out.
1: I'm going to sue.
0: All right, this is it. This is it.
1: I'm guessing it's the head of one of those big, you know, attorney firms.
0: I'm not sure.
2: The judge ruling the plaintiffs didn't prove they suffered any economic harm, and the subjective belief they overpaid for the candy, well, it didn't support their claims.
0: I will say this. Yeah. If you've been looking at Halloween candy lately, it's expensive.
1: Oh my gosh, it's out of this world this year. But you know what? Quick question. Mm-hmm. Reese's, all right, because they've gotten thinner and thinner over time. Which shape do you think gives you the most chocolate and peanut butter? Because for me, it's the eggs. It's the eggs.
0: Here. You want to know the truth? You know, Dakota, my little one, has a severe nut allergy.
1: Right, so you haven't had one in a decade.
0: I haven't had a peanut butter cup. You know, we don't even have peanuts anywhere near us because of her the severity of it. But I'll tell you, it's the one thing I miss the most. I miss a Reese's peanut butter cup like I can't even believe it.
1: The
0: you
1: next
0: know?
1: Time we're away for business, if I give you one the first day, you can eat it.
0: It's funny. I get a weird guilty feeling. But anyway.
2: The proposed class action suit by two Florida residents was seeking at least $5
0: million. $5 million.
1: Well, I'm very hurt. Oh. I'm very upset.
0: But here's the wild part. If you go and you buy them today, you're going to notice something kind of interesting about the packaging.
3: Well, look what we've noticed on the package this year. A disclaimer, removing all doubt by warning us all, quote, carving not on actual product.
0: Mm-hmm. Can
1: so
0: you
1: what's
0: imagine?
1: That picture for then? Mm-hmm. What are we doing here?
0: Well, they're just trying to make it look like a pumpkin. Yeah. When it's got to have a carved face. Yeah. I was thinking, though, what Halloween candy is actually the biggest ripoff? Because, I mean, the Reese's Peanut Butter Cups, I feel like they've done their job. They've delivered chocolate and peanut butter, and they're delicious.
1: Yeah, I mean, they've done that for a long time, but it's just, you know, it's gotten smaller and smaller. I would say an Almond Joy at this point, a fun-size Almond Joy. You get one almond in there.
0: Really?
1: That's it. That's it.
0: Yeah.
1: You get one almond. It's like a requirement. It's like if one person was actually feeding the machine one almond at a time. That's a rip.
0: I have the top five.
1: Oh!
0: Biggest candy ripoffs.
1: Go.
0: You get these on Halloween, you're mad.
1: Okay.
0: Candy corn packets. Nobody wants a candy corn packet.
1: Yeah, I'll give you that one.
0: Yeah. Box of raisins. I don't even think it's not candy.
1: Do they do that still?
0: Yes.
1: That is
0: boxes
1: sad.
0: Of raisins. Yeah. Smarties. I don't care what you say. Smarties are gross. It's like eating little packets of chalk.
1: I can't give you that one because you open it and you do it the full sleeve in one shot.
0: Ugh.
1: Yeah.
0: And then Necco. You know, Necco?
1: Oh, no, I'll give you that one. Yeah. That's gross.
0: They're like the budget Smarties, but Smarties are already gross, and it's like, how did you take two steps down?
1: I always
0: make sense.

0: of that as like there's some country somewhere in the world where those are number one. I just don't know where it is.
1: And the last one?
2: Popcorn balls.
1: Oh, yeah. No, that's nobody terrible. Wants the popcorn. Put that balls away. I can have popcorn any day of the
2: what
1: year.
2: What if we sued Popcorn Ball for $5 million just for being gross and weird?
0: I don't think they can afford it.
2: Oh.
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8: Might want to call in sick today. Sunshine with some clouds up high. Today we'll have a high of 81. Tonight, mainly clear skies. Temps at 6 in the mid-70s. Cooling off to a low of 49. I'm Ron Roick, Ann and Raven Show back in a few. But right now, Homer Glen, 57 and sunny.

If your significant other was headed off on a business trip, but there was going to be a woman staying in his room, would you have a problem with that? You're going to get the whole story, then you'll decide who's right. Couples Court is coming up next. 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Baby.

0: One couple.
1: It makes me furious. I don't get it.
2: This is what she wants to do.
0: One problem.
2: My daughter wants to do a spa weekend for her 16th birthday.
1: And I'm being deprived of going there because I'm a guy?
0: You decide the outcome.
3: All right, Gabby, you got to be happy to hear that, right?
2: Yeah, I mean, we can have a family dinner when we get back in town.
0: It's Couples Court on the Anna and Raven Show.
3: Everyday couple joins us to let us know what their disagreement is about. And then it's up for you to decide who's right. Reed and Shayna. Shayna, what's going on?
4: I'm just feeling really sort of nervous, if not angry. Reed's about to go on this business trip. He's going to be rooming with a man I know, his colleague, and the colleague's wife. I mean, she's asking to sleep in the same hotel room as Reed and his buddy. I'm not happy.
5: It's a bit awkward for sure. Reed, what's going on?
6: He's got the details, right? I mean, I'm going to be rooming with my colleague. Really, he's my friend. We've been friends, been working together for a while, been friends for a while, too. And his wife is coming on the trip and wants to room with us. A little less expensive if we just share a room. And I don't think there's anything wrong with it.
3: But are you there for a work trip and they're making you share a room?
6: We're there for a work trip. They're not necessarily making us share a room. It's not a huge company, so I think it's a little easier on the bank. I don't mind it. I told them it was okay.
4: But wait. It's two of them earning a living from this company. They both work for the company, and you are a solo person working. They can afford. They have two salaries coming in, and it's just...
5: Wait a minute. So your colleague's wife also works at the company? All three of you work there or no?
6: We do. We all three work there. Yeah, that's right.
5: 100% your company should be paying for a room for them. They're a married couple, obviously, and a room for you.
4: Thank you.
5: Right? Like, I mean, that doesn't make much sense at all. Like, I mean, unless the only scenario I could see that I would be like, yeah, would be if it was your company and you guys were like, you know, watching every dollar, trying to be desperate. And even then, like, you'd have to have created the company the day before.
3: I was giggling about this the other day to myself. So I've been with my company a very, very long time.
5: Sure.
3: And there was a period many years ago when we had to go places for work. The women here, we would room together, but the guys would get their own rooms. And I think back on that now.
5: What?
3: Uh-huh. We like are friends, all the girls here.
5: Sure. So, like, I mean, the guys are relatively friendly too, but.
3: Yeah, but now I can't imagine having them to like, be forced sending me somewhere like and being like, you have to share a room. But I do think companies will bunk you together. If they're trying to save money, I think it's weird that your buddy is bringing his wife. That's what I don't understand.
6: It's, like I said, it's not a huge company. So I do see it as they're trying to save money. And for me, I just don't mind. I just don't think it's that big of a deal.
4: Everybody, it's not just about the money. As a woman with another woman, with my husband and her husband, I mean, I have an active imagination. And I have probably seen too many movies and whatnot.
5: Yeah, I mean, you're not comfortable with it.
4: Can I just say that? I'm not saying it.
5: Yeah, no, we got it. But we don't need more details as to why it makes you uncomfortable. I'm like, I understand.
3: Don't paint the picture. We got it.
5: Yeah, we don't need the picture painted.
3: Yes. Right.
4: Okay.
3: I mean, it is.
5: Everybody here has HBO or Netflix. It's weird. If the company is that desperate to save money, I'd be more worried about when your next paycheck was going to arrive and whether or not the check was going to clear. I mean, that's unheard of.
3: But if Reed doesn't have a problem with it, the company doesn't have a problem with it, and Shayna's the only one who has a problem with it.
5: Does he speak up?
6: Right.
3: Yeah, does he have to, you know, speak up and say something and cause a scene when it's not really his problem? It's his wife's issue that he's having.
5: A scene. You know what? Let's just ask people.
3: Yeah. Would you care if your husband was going on a business trip, sharing a room with a colleague, and his colleague was bringing his wife?
5: Should he have to go back to them and say that this is unacceptable? 1-800-330-9999. Whose side are you on? It's the Couples Court with Anna and Raven.
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3: There's friends that I know that I have that when they go on work retreats, they have a roommate from the coworker.
5: Listen, first off, a work retreat is different than a work trip. A work retreat is like team building and like, you know, there's going to be fun stuff involved or whatever. A work trip is you are going to close business. You are going to do a deal. And to me, that's a very different situation because you are given a choice for a retreat. You are not for a work trip.
3: Reed is going on a work trip and he has one of his coworkers that's going to be sharing a room with him. But his coworker is also bringing his wife along.
5: Yeah. Who is also a coworker.
3: Yeah.
5: Right. So there's three of them going from this company here. And for whatever reason, the company only wants to pay for one hotel room.
3: Exactly. And Reed says it's no big deal. But his wife, Shannon's like, I don't want a woman staying in a room with you. Even if it's your coworker's wife, it's weird.
5: Yeah. It doesn't matter if we've been friends for a while or not.
3: Who? What do you think? Whose side are you on? 1-800-330-9999. Beth.
13: I agree with her. The issue being that I think that her husband's being disrespectful, number one. And number two, the company should be paying for two rooms.
5: Yeah, I mean, it seems like a pretty basic thing. If you just said no when the company said, what do you think about doing this? Then they would have to come up with a different scenario, right? Like, I mean, I think there's laws even against that, right? Like, I don't know the labor code, like, back in front, but I would think that there's something in there about that. Thanks for the call.
3: I think that definitely depends on the company, but I could understand being upset. You don't want a random woman sleeping in the same room as your husband.
5: I don't even want another like friend. Like, it's just weird, right? Like, I mean, if there's a couple in the room, there's one bathroom in a hotel room. One.
3: I told you, years ago, we would share rooms all the time when we had offsites. All the time.
5: Strange.
3: Whose side are you on? 1-800-330-9999. It's a couple's court.
14: It's been

0: Would it be a big deal if your husband was going away on a business trip and he was sharing a room with one of his coworkers, well, two of his coworkers, and the wife? Really? That's what's happening with Reed and Shayna. So Reed is going away on a business trip. He always, whenever he goes away, stays with a coworker. And this time his coworker is bringing his wife, who also happens to work for the company.
1: Yeah.
0: He doesn't see anything wrong with this. He's like, who cares? She's not going to bother me. We each have our own bed. It's, you know, we have two doubles. They sleep on that side. I sleep on this side.
1: It's just crossing lines that other places would never do, really. I don't think that there's a whole lot of companies that would consider something like this. It's one thing to room with somebody of the same gender from your company. It's something else entirely to be in somebody else's private, you know, relationship in their couple space. To me. Anyways, to me. But Reed's like, it's cool.
0: Oh, yeah.
1: They're cool. No big deal. And Shayna's like, I am not okay with this.
0: Now, here's the thing. Shayna's not going. Does it matter? It's not like Reed is being asked to spoon with them. So what does she care what her husband does? But does she have a right to be mad and for him to insist to his company that he gets his own room? 1-800-330-9999. James, whose side are you on?
2: Hi. I'd like to say to the husband, are you out of your mind? Obviously, he doesn't seem to mind how his wife feels at all. He doesn't care about her feelings. He didn't seem to mind about anything.
1: All right, Jonathan, give it to us. What do you think about this? Whose side are you on?
3: This is a no-brainer. The couple should have their own room, and they should bring it up to the company.
1: Yeah.
3: Why would you want to have another guy in the room with you and your wife on a work trip?
1: But to me, the thing is, if I'm the other guy, the last thing I want to be is in a couple's close quarters either, right? It's not even the things about, you know, sharing the space and, you know, getting ready in the morning or whatever. And all those things are big concerns, but it's like being in their conversations constantly, them no longer having any private time whatsoever, even to have discussions. It's weird.
3: Yeah, and the company should see that right away. They should have boundaries.
1: I'd be banging my head against a wall. I'd be like, oh, gosh, if I just listen to one more part of your drab conversation, no thanks.
0: Richie, what do you think about this?
4: I think it's 1,000% inappropriate. I mean, even in a normal working environment, you're not even supposed to be in an office with a woman or opposite sex with a behind the closed door. And to sleep in a room, the company's looking for a huge lawsuit, I think, in my opinion.
1: If I was working, you know, it's a great example here, honestly, is that if Anna's husband was here or my wife was here every day, like, who would want to sit in that room for 8 hours a day?
0: Mm-hmm.
1: It's just weird.
5: The verdict is in. Jury foreman, what are the results?
0: Shayna, our audience agreed with you today. It's just strange. And Reed, I think there's something to be said for just sending an email to whoever's in charge of booking the rooms and feel like, I feel uncomfortable because there's too many of us in this room. Do you think I can get my own room? I would not be surprised if it's an easier, oh my gosh, no problem than you think.
1: If you have an HR department, that's why they're there.
6: Yeah. Thank you for saying that. I appreciate that you want us as a couple to maybe find another way through. Nothing tricky, nothing expensive. And sure, it brings up issues for me, but I want to see a better way. And I like your thoughts of how maybe my husband could write the company.
1: I mean, this is just a thing. This is if you have an HR person inside the company, this is why that person works there. This is not. It's not appropriate.
0: Do you have HR? Do you have an HR company or is it that small?
7: We've got HR. Okay, it's small, but it's one guy.
1: Well, whatever. That's why he's there. That is exactly why he's there. What would his wife think? You know, his wife would be like, oh, hell no. That's not the way these rooming arrangements are going to work.
0: All right. Good luck, Reed. I think a simple email will solve all of this.
1: Yeah, I hope you land the account, guys.
0: If you have a problem, too, send an email. CouplesCore@annaandraven.com.
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2: Good luck.

0: Are you feeling me? Let's do something. Let's make a bet.
1: It's called Trash Day. It's when you go through your social media accounts and you block people that you don't want to follow anymore.
2: Yeah.
1: It's not even unfriending them or whatever. It's just blocking them. Like, I never want to know that you exist ever again.
2: Okay.
1: And I was giggling about it because I was just having a conversation with a bunch of my girlfriends, and we were talking about one of my friends blocks anybody that does this one thing on social media, and it shows how you can truly be the grammar police.
2: Okay.
1: It's coming up next. 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Ladies and-

0: Today is trash day. It's a day that you're supposed to go through your social media accounts and block and get rid of all the negative people that you don't want to follow anymore. And you don't want them to know that you exist.
1: You know, when your digital life is so much a part of, like, you know, your mental headspace and your mental desktop, I get it, right? Mm-hmm. Clear it off. Get it cleaned up. You'll feel better about it.
0: I was curious because I'm like, who have I blocked? Well, and for some reason in my mind, I'm like, I never block anybody.
1: Yeah.
0: I went to my Instagram page, Raven, producer Justin, and I looked and I have 16 people blocked on my Instagram.
1: Okay, wait a minute. How many of these are ads and how many of these are actual people?
0: Well, I think that they're all regular people. So if somebody is really mean in like the comments or whatever, mm-hmm. I usually will just block them.

0: And they make it personal. Right. If somebody makes it personal.
1: Yeah, if they say things that are really mean or like they attack you.
0: Say anything about my kids, anything like that, it's
1: right.
0: over.
1: You're
0: right.
1: out. Yeah. And you don't get unfriended, you get blocked. So, yeah. But I'm going through, I don't even know who these people are.
0: Okay.
1: Who's Fat Bottom Ghoul?
0: Mm-hmm.
1: Fat Bottom Ghoul? What did she do to me that I'm so mad at her? And I almost want to unblock her to see what her problem is.
0: You know it's her? You know it's a her?
1: Yeah, I can see the picture when I go to your blocked things.
0: All right.
1: Justin, who have you blocked recently?
2: Mostly some ex-coworkers for various jobs that I've had in the past. I've always had a part-time side hustle here and there.
1: Yeah.
2: A lot of times, unfortunately, you have a difference of philosophy or opinion, and you don't always get along with everybody. But then I've found that when I've left the jobs in multiple circumstances, some of those coworkers have started following me on socials.
0: Yeah.
2: And I go, I don't want you knowing anything about me anymore.
1: Right.
2: We're not there.
0: We've disconnected that part of our lives.
2: You don't get to know me now, so goodbye.
0: So wait a minute. Are these people you had conflict with or people that you were cool with? Because, I mean, if you were cool with people at a past job.
2: No. Mostly any kind of, like, minor friction. But still, like, just knowing that I would ever pursue, like, hey, let's keep in touch. No, thank you.
0: Yeah. That's that quiet hate thing where they keep tabs on you, right? Yeah. And then they, you know, envy you or hate you from a sideline.
1: Sometimes I have old coworkers that I don't have a problem with them.
2: Yeah.
1: But I also like I'm tired of seeing their stuff and I don't want to see them anymore. And I always like you can't block them because then they know. Like they'll eventually figure it out and then they're like, what did I do to her? It's like, I don't know. I just want you out of my life now.
0: Yeah. But you do have a couple coworkers that you don't, you know, particularly care for.
1: I mean, you have to like, I feel like it's like an obligation you have to.
0: Yeah.
1: Oh, I know why I blocked this person. Mm-hmm. When people put like Corinthians, and they put like a Bible quote in their thing.
0: And but you're a religious person.
1: No, I'm a very religious person.
0: Yeah.
1: But then they're still mean to people on social media. And you want to hide
0: do that.
1: Behind Corinthians? No, thank you. I will block you. For me, that's a big thing. One of my girlfriends, we were just talking about this. She cannot stand when people use all lowercase letters when they post.
0: I don't like that either.
1: They've just gotten rid of capital letters.
0: And
1: she
0: they don't
1: says
0: use
1: she blocks them.
0: Punctuation the right way.
1: Right.
0: That drives me nuts.
2: So unless
0: I've got you all beat.
2: 19th century poet.
0: I've got you all beat right now, okay? I had to block a family member recently, and it is because he fell in love with somebody else, and then he dissed.
1: I mean, that's normal.
0: No, it's not normal because the other person that he fell in love with is not a real person.
1: Oh.
0: He got like catfished, and this is a grown adult.
2: Oh my!
0: This is not a 20-year-old living in somebody's basement. This is an adult with 3 kids and whatnot, and it's like crazy. And I got a message, and he's like, "I hope we're gonna still be cool." Like, I don't know.
1: You fell in love with a catfish person.
0: Like, listen, even if I want to be cool with you, I can't be cool because it hurts other people in my family. And then, like, I run into other cousins, and whatnot, and they're like, "Can you believe?" And I'm like, "What?"
1: That's wild.
0: Yeah,
2: no, thank
0: that's
2: you.
0: The last person I blocked. Legit.
1: Okay, that's fine.
0: The rest
1: fine.
0: Are regular. Co-workers, exes, all that stuff. That's different.
1: Who's the last person you blocked on social media and why? 1-800-330-9999.
0: Don't message me.
3: You still know every word. You still hit that high note.
1: And
3: kinda. And yes, you still love boy bands. No shame. That's why we're here. The 967, Chicagoland's classic pop.
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1: I'm looking over my blocked list on Instagram. So today's trash day. Today is the day that you're supposed to go through your social media, get rid of all the people that are negative and that have caused you harm or whatever.
0: Yeah, just toxicity.
1: And I don't remember. Like, why did I even block these people? So I'm going through them and I blocked Pam with a limo. That's her handle, Pam with a limo. And it says women-owned limo service. And I'll tell you a problem I have. I don't like if you're not a girl's girl. If women are really criticizing other women
0: they're
1: and judgmental,
0: other women down.
1: I block them. I don't. And especially for a woman like that, you're a woman-owned business. What you doing, lady?
0: Well, you can't trumpet it and be virtuous about it and then be judgmental on everybody else. It's hypocritical.
1: Yes.
0: Yeah, I block hypocrites.
1: There you go.
0: I like that.
1: Yeah.
0: Yeah.
1: One of my girlfriends blocks anybody that doesn't use proper grammar.
0: By the way, there's no appeal process here either, right? Block you once. If I've come to the point where I've blocked you, that's forever. You're forever in the block zone.
1: 100% because I don't even remember the last time I looked at my block page since today when it came up.
0: You never emerged from that.
1: No. Who was the last person you blocked and why? Besides political, we get that. 1-800-330-9999.
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2: They have a variety of music.
3: It's a wide variety.
0: Chicagoland's classic pop.

0: That means
1: neither do I,
0: but right there it's probably why I've blocked him. I only block people that say really mean things or are very mean to women. Like, that's, you know, really my big thing.
1: Okay, I mean, those are two valid things. They make sense. Obviously he must have said something out of sorts at some point.
0: Who did you block and why? 1-800-330-9999.
2: I blocked Sadie Sink, but I blocked her on accident.
0: Who's Sadie Sink?
1: From Stranger Things. You were friends with Sadie Sink?
2: No, I blocked her because I thought she was Sydney Sweeney. I got their names mixed up, so okay. I was very mad at her for the longest time.
1: Yeah.
0: Everybody's mad at Sydney Sweeney right now. Me and Raven were just talking about this.
1: I'm not mad at her.
0: Because
1: I'm totally fine with her.
0: No, I don't like it. If you're not familiar with Sydney Sweeney, she is an actress, and she just created a very provocative commercial campaign. What is it for?
1: It's not even. She's naked.
0: That's not provocative.
1: No, everybody's done it before.
0: Let's just say
1: women don't love Sydney Sweeney.
0: Women back decades.
1: Oh,
0: that's
1: get
0: what
1: out of here! You don't even know what the campaign is, and you're worried about how she
0: it's
1: took
0: something
1: you back.
0: With basketball. All right. I know is she's holding a basketball over her chest. Now, what poor Sadie Sink did, whoever she is, I feel very bad that you accidentally blocked her instead.
1: Lenny, tell us who's the last person you blocked and why.
3: I blocked my godmother. She threw an uppercut to my uncle at my wedding while I was getting into the car on the way out in front of the church.
1: I mean, in front of the church.
0: That's a good reason to block someone.
1: And before the reception.
0: Did the photographer get it?
3: No, but I remember seeing my dad break it up as I was getting in the car, and I thought it was the funniest ever.
1: Oh, my God. How crazy is that? What happened? The issue?
0: Yeah.
3: I mean, listen, she's got some personal issues, you know. She's all the way in Canada, so I'm like, there's some stuff going on over there that's kind of crazy from what I hear from my Canadian side of the family. And I'm like, you know what, I'm cool.
1: You're right.
3: Being way over here and just...
1: Yeah.
3: I wish you the best.
1: Well, let's impose a tariff and let's settle this.
0: You know what we'll do? We'll rename the lake.
1: That's right. We're going to rename her town. That's what we'll do. Thanks for the call.
0: Thanks, Lenny.
1: Karen, tell us, last person you had to block, who was it and why?
4: Oh, gosh, my mother.
1: What?
0: Oh, no. Why?
4: Because she's 85 and she really doesn't know what she's doing on her phone.
0: Yeah.
1: Okay.
4: So she's like randomly sending reels. She doesn't know she's sending.
0: Yep.
4: She thinks when she's on someone's page that they're texting her.
1: Yes. Right, that it's
4: she
1: private.
4: She sends them messages in their comments that are like, it's just painful.
0: I really didn't have a phone.
1: Oh.
0: Yeah. My dad, I tell him all the time that he's sending me these things, and he tells me I'm lying.
1: He denies it.
0: He DMs me. TikToks to my Facebook Messenger. I don't even know how that happens. I don't even know that that's a thing.
1: Oh, man.
0: And he tells me it's not true.
4: I know.
0: Yes.
4: My mother says, and she'll say, oh, something's wrong with my phone.
1: Right, right.
0: Yep.
1: You know what you should do? You should give, we should give Anna's dad your mom's phone number and the two of them can text each other.
0: Okay. Here's the problem,
4: Karen. That would be great.
0: Karen, your mom is 85. My dad is 65. It's a big difference.
1: Well, you know, I mean, they just keep each other's inbox busy.
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9: Sunny skies today. Another reason to get out of work early if sharing a cubicle wasn't enough. Some clouds high in the sky, but otherwise beautiful. High 81. Mainly clear skies tonight. Mid-70s at 6. Cooling down to a low of 49. I'm Ron Moroic. 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But right now, New Lenox, 58 and sunny.
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0: $1,900.
1: I could use it.
0: Everybody could use it.
1: Yeah, no, I mean, I could definitely use it.
0: Yeah. I went grocery shopping yesterday. I bought like 4 packages of the kids' yogurt.
1: Yeah.
0: And it was $27. I was like, that's a lot of money for yogurt for kids.
1: I got my electrical bill this month, and for some reason, it's huge. I don't understand what happened.
0: I mean, we could play this game all day.
1: Yeah.
0: Anyway, if you want to win the $1,900, there's a couple ways you can do it. You can enter every day to play Can't Beat Raven, and you do that by texting CBR. 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All 3 letters squished together. You text it to 1-800-330-9999. You got to know your pop culture trivia, though. Or you can sign up at annaandraven.com to play. It's coming up next.
1: This is the 967 Chicagoland's Classic Pop with Anna and Raven in the morning. Beautiful.

0: Can't Beat Raven.
1: $1,900 is a jackpot for today's Can't Beat Raven. Kelly, you ready to play?
2: I am ready.
1: All right, lady, you are up. Can you please ask Raven to leave the room?
2: Raven, can you please leave the room?
3: You got it. Good luck. Here we go. $1,900.
1: All right.
2: Wow.
1: I'd love it to give it to you, Kelly. I'd love it. All right, Raven is walking out of here. When that door closes, he can't hear us. We're in a soundproof studio. I'm going to ask you these five pop culture trivia questions. You have 3 seconds to answer each one. I'll bring them back in. Ask them the same questions. Whoever gets the most right wins. Ties go to Raven, okay?
2: Okay.
1: Let's do it. Number one, for the first time in 16 years, Cody Brown will not be on the show where he managed 4 simultaneous relationships. What TLC show was that?
2: Oh, I hate reality shows. I don't know.
1: Number two, Taylor Swift's Patient Zero has officially ended Ella Langley's historic number one run for what song?
2: This is not a good start.
1: Nope.
2: I don't know the name.
1: All right. Number three, more than 400 items from Paul Rubens' personal collection are being auctioned off online. Paul Rubens is famous for playing what character?
2: Pee Wee Herman.
1: Number four, yesterday Paramount closed its $111 billion merger with Warner Brothers. What is the new merged company's name?
2: Oh, I don't know.
1: And number five, the Emmys have moved to Amazon Prime Video in a historic 6-year deal. What horror series, also a comedy series, won 14 awards, the most awards, at the Emmys a few weeks ago?
2: The American Horror Story.
1: Okay, let me bring Raven back in.
2: Oh, God.
3: Yep.
1: Kelly only got one.
3: Not great, Kelly. Maybe they're really hard. Here we go.
1: Number one, for the first time in 16 years, Cody Brown will not be on the show where he managed 4 simultaneous relationships. What TLC show was that?
3: Oh, is that 90 Day Fiancé?
1: No, Sister Wives.
3: Yeah, I was just taking a guess because I never watch any of those.
1: Okay. Number two, Taylor's. I don't even know how you have that show without Cody Brown, but you know what? I always thought it was weird anyway.
3: Oh, right. So that's the dude, the Mormon dude.
1: Yeah. He's got all the wives. But now, like, 2 of them are gone. One of them remarried.
3: Right?
1: Yeah.
3: That's what I thought.
1: It's a weird thing. Number two, Taylor Swift's Patient Zero has officially ended Ella Langley's historic number one run for what song?
3: It was going to come to an end at some point, Choosing Texas, but it is the number one song for any female artist in the history of music now.
1: Number three, more than 400 items from Paul Rubens' personal collection are being auctioned off online. Mm. Paul Rubens is most famous for playing what character?
3: Pee Wee Herman and the Judas Betrayer in Blow with Johnny Depp.
1: We're going to go with Pee Wee Herman.
3: I wish I had money, man, because I bet you there's some cool stuff in there.
1: Number four, yesterday Paramount closed its $111 billion merger with Warner Brothers.
3: Yep.
1: What is the new merged company's name?
3: It's Skydance.
1: Yep. And number five, the Emmys have moved to Amazon Prime Video in a historic 6-year deal. What comedy horror series, won 14 awards, the most awards, at the Emmys a few weeks ago?
3: Comedy horror series. Top of my mind, I don't know.
1: Widow's Bay.
3: Yeah, I didn't watch it.
1: Yep. Kelly, 3-1 today. That's going to get you an Ann on Raven t-shirt.
2: Okay, thank you. I'm Kelly, and I can't beat Raven.
3: Better luck next time. Enjoy that shirt, girl. And even $2,000 tomorrow, Anna.
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6: On you or on the kids?
5: On the kids.
6: Oh, that's great. Yeah, trauma.
5: Trauma.
6: Real nice.
5: It seemed innocent enough. It's Halloween season.
6: Oh, you did something?
5: I did it. It's so ridiculous, but it's history. It's a historic fact. So when I was talking to my daughter about it, I was like, let me teach her. Let me teach my seven-year-old about the Salem witch trials. Did not go as planned. Did not go as planned.
6: Surprise, surprise.
5: Coming up next.
7: Anna and Raven, the 967.

0: I made a dumb parenting mistake. Oh, my gosh. This is something a rookie mom does, not an OG like me.
1: Okay, what happened?
0: So, Dakota is 7. She's going to be 8 next month, my big girl.
1: Wow.
0: And we've been talking about all things Halloween. And I was saying that when her big sister was very young, that I had taken her on a trip to Salem, Massachusetts.
1: Okay, yeah, and, I recall.
0: Yeah, and I said, oh, you know, maybe one day or in a couple of years when you're a little bit older, I go, I could take you too if you want to go. And she was like, well, what's Salem? I'm like, well, it's all about Halloween there. They have all these Halloween things. I'm like, because it's where the Salem witch trials were.
1: Yeah.
0: So, of course, she's like, well, what were the Salem witch trials? So I was like, huh. I was like, well, it was a period in history where people thought they were witches and, like, bad things happened. And she's like, are there any videos I can watch to learn about it? So I said, sure.
1: Yeah, let's pull up the History Channel or something.
0: Yeah.
1: Yeah.
0: So I went to YouTube.
1: Oh, yeah. Trust them.
0: And I looked up Salem Witch Trials videos for kids, right? And up pops up this TED Talk. It's a TED animated. It's animated video.
1: Mm-hmm.
0: And it says what really happened during the Salem witch trials. It had 8 million views. And I'm like, this is great.
1: Yeah.
0: So then I talked
1: to... Should be good. I trust my child with them.
0: Yeah. I'm like, that sounds good. It's a 5-minute video. Let's watch this one together. And then I talked to her about it last night.
2: Dakota, what did you learn about Salem witch trials?
3: They're scary.
2: What was scary about it?
3: Probably like what happened with... They said dead bodies.
2: Do you think those were good videos for you?
3: No, they were way too scary.
1: Yeah.
2: Are they going to stay with you forever? Do you think about them all the time?
3: Yeah, even when I try to get them out of my head.
0: Oh. Yeah.
1: I mean, you've haunted her.
0: Every single night, Raven, she lays by my side since we did this last week, and she says... Mommy, but the witches.
1: Yeah.
0: She's like, but are the witches going to come? Are the witches real? So I thought I would pull a clip of the video that we watched.
1: Good.
0: Yeah.
4: You've been accused of a crime you did not commit. It's impossible to prove your innocence. If you insist that you're innocent anyway, you'll likely be found guilty and executed. But if you confess, apologize, and implicate others for good measure, you'll go free. Do you give a false confession or risk a public hanging?
0: And then there's animated video of hangings.
1: Get out of here. Are you serious?
0: You have to come around to my computer and look at it.
1: If you're an animator, in what part of your job do you agree to that something you're going to... Hold on.
0: It's got look at it.
1: I've got to see.
0: But it is cartoon form. Look. Look. Look at it.
1: Oh, no. Oh, no. That is so wrong.
0: I know.
1: Again, you're an animator, there's certain things that should be like in your HIPAA agreement or whatever where you just say no. What is the oath? Right. They got to take that.
0: It's historically accurate. It is.
1: So?
0: I don't know.
1: Did you see Chris Rock the other day? He compared this to being canceled nowadays.
0: Hmm.
1: I was like, what?
0: I don't know. There's always that thing. That thing that happens to you when you're a kid and it scars you for life. Not for poor Dakota. It's the Salem witch trials.
1: Yeah. Could have been worse for the witches. But yes. Right.
0: Yeah. What was the thing that scarred you as a kid? 1-800-330-9999.
1: So bad.
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0: I don't know how this happens twice. So my younger daughter, she's going to be 8 next month. We were talking about Salem, Massachusetts, and they do all this stuff for Halloween. It's kind of like the Halloween center of
1: the
0: country.
1: It's the Mecca.
0: Yeah. And we're talking about the Salem witch trials. So she asked me to teach her about it. So I pulled up a video on YouTube. I wrote Salem Witch Trials Explained for Kids.
1: Yeah.
0: And it was terrifying, and it's all she talks about now, and she's haunted by it.
1: I mean, it actually has animation of people hanging from the gallows.
0: Well, that's what happened to the witches. That's what happened to the witches.
1: Yeah, no, I'm aware.
0: It's historically accurate.
1: They tie them to trees, and there's horrific stories.
0: Not a great parenting moment on my behalf. Yeah. I probably should have realized that was something that was going to stick with her, and I shouldn't have done that.
1: Well, a human touch required, right? You can't just give that up to the device and go, we're going to learn together without proofreading it or seeing it yourself.
0: But there always is something that happened to you or that you saw as a kid that scars you for life, because now all she talks about is the witches. Jeremy wrote, twice I saw amateur fire eaters accidentally set their face on fire.
1: Wow.
0: What?
1: Ironically, Anna and I spent some time yesterday with a fire eater. That was unexpected.
0: I know, but he didn't eat any fire.
1: No.
0: He certainly didn't set his face on fire.
1: No, he didn't. He's now a photographer.
0: Yeah.
1: Safer.
0: Yeah. What did you see when you were a kid that scarred you for life? You can never get it out of your head. 1-800-330-9999. Anna and Raven in the

0: Do you give a false confession or risk a public hanging?
1: Maybe showing a video to my almost 8-year-old of the Salem witch trials wasn't the best idea.
2: Yeah. It seems like a lot, but when they're curious and they have questions, you know, you try and keep them informed.
1: Yeah, I made a mistake as a parent, and it scarred her forever. So all she talks about now is the Salem witches, and she can't sleep at night, and she wakes up with nightmares, and it's terrible.
2: It's a trauma that she's going to hold on to. Sometimes things scar you for life. I can remember as a kid, Anna, when I first got a dirt bike, I skinned my leg, pressed it against the muffler by accident while riding on the bike, and it peeled right off the pipe. I still have a scar there to this day, and I can remember the skin peeling.
1: Yeah, Diana wrote what scarred her for life when she was a kid is, my dad was a farmer. I begged him to let me watch him kill and skin a rabbit.
2: Oh!
1: I told him I could handle it. I never knew that rabbits could scream like that. Oh, no.
2: Why would you even tell me this story?
1: It's on our Facebook page.
2: I don't like that.
1: Oh, you know what it was for me? The first time I went to a wake, my grandmother's wake.
2: Yeah.
1: And the hands. I kept looking at her
2: hands.
1: How they
2: deflate.
1: You know how they, like, in my mind, even to this day, whenever I go to a wake now, I can't look at the hands.
2: I feel like this break should have had a disclaimer.
1: I know. What scarred you as a kid? 1-800-330-9999. Paul, what scarred you as a kid? You saw it once, can never forget it.
2: Trauma time.
3: It was the first time that I was introduced to how women's bodies work, and, you know, I saw a lot of blood in the toilet, and I was just a little kid, and I just didn't know what was going on, and I freaked out, and so I told my mom. I said, Mom, there's blood in the toilet. What is going on? Mm-hmm. And she explained to me that my sister was going through something. I don't have to.
1: We know. We know.
2: Yeah, that's it.
4: How old were you, you think? Like,
1: how old were you?
3: It's actually 15, and I never had the talk, so...
1: 15? I mean, somebody should have told you.
2: Yeah, what are you guys, Quakers?
1: I mean,
2: how did you not know?
3: I was very sheltered, okay? It's one of those things. It's kind of embarrassing, you know?
1: Your school should have taught you. That should have been in a PowerPoint presentation by that point.
2: That's right.
1: Somebody should have filled you in.
2: A pamphlet.
1: Right.
2: Should have been handed out.
3: I know.
2: Right. Well, just
3: it's
2: double
3: a hard
2: flush.
3: Story to tell.
1: I am a big fan of you teach your children about that very early on so there's no surprises.
2: Yeah. Anna walks up to strangers' kids all the time, tells them,
1: I need you to
2: sit
1: down.
2: You should see our Halloween parties.
1: Auntie Anna wants to tell you a story about something that's going to happen when you become a big girl. Yes. So nobody told me. So
2: sure.
1: You should know. The kids should know what happens, and it's a natural, healthy part of life.
2: Okay. Well, thank you for this PSA.
1: You're welcome.
2: I'm going to go rinse.
1: You're welcome. Scarred you as a kid. That'll do it.
2: I mean, scarred me now.
1: Yep.
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4: If you were curious what's happening at my house around 8:30 at night, my almost 8-year-old is clutching my arm in bed and asking me if the Salem witches are real. Can they please be fake? Mm. She's terrified. I made the mistake. We were talking about Salem, Massachusetts and the Salem witch trials, and she wanted to watch a video. So I went to YouTube. I looked up Salem witch trials videos for kids. It was not appropriate, even though it was animated.
5: Yeah, here you turned over to the controls of parenting your young child, your offspring, to 8 million views.
4: Well, I had 8 million views. I mean, it was historically accurate, but it's scary. The Salem witch trials are scary,
5: sure,
4: even when you explain it to a child. And now she has nightmares, so we're working through that. But there's things that scar you as a kid, that you see it, and then it stays with you forever. Mm. I'm looking at our text line, which you could always text to, 1-800-330-9999. A text came through that says, when our parents went on vacation, Louise, our grandparents' house cleaner, stayed with us. We went into her bedroom one morning and saw her teeth in a glass on the night table.
5: Oh, terrifying.
4: Terrifying.
5: What about the first time you see somebody that they wear a wig and you don't know when you're a kid and you find out? Also terrifying.
4: Yeah. What scared you as a kid stays with you to this day? 1-800-330-9999.
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0: Do you think those were good videos for you?
1: No, they were way too scary.
0: Are they going to stay with you forever? Do you think about them all the time?
1: Yeah, even when I try to get them out of my head.
0: Oh,
2: I feel so bad. Yeah. I made such a bad parenting move. My daughter, we were talking about the Salem witch trials, and she asked if we could watch some videos. So I went to YouTube, showed her some. And now she's scarred for life.
3: I mean, she's seven. Seven. Yeah. Yeah, questionable move there.
2: But it always happens. As a kid, you see something or you experience something, and then it just stays with you for the rest of your life. What was it for you? 1-800-330-9999. Kim?
4: The mummy at the Barnum Museum. I went to visit it. Yes, as a brownie. So I was in first or second grade. Our brownie troop went to the Barnum Museum, and we saw the mummy, and they treated us to the whole description of how you mummify a body. Oh. And yeah, sure, my older sister was with me, and I think she was more terrified than I was, and we shared a room, and I think we slept together from then on.
3: Specifically, what exactly do you remember? Was it, what was it?
4: It was, yeah, you could just see this whole, the outline of this whole person's face and the hands and everything, and it just looked like the person had the most horrific expression on their face, mm-hmm. that it just made it seem like this is the most horrible thing. And plus, you know, we were maybe 7 and 9 years old. Right. I mean, there wasn't anything except life, you know, just at that point.
2: I'm looking at a picture of it now. Do you know that mummy has a name? Ippy.
3: When you put a name on it, does it make it better
2: worse? So let me show you, Raven. It's so much worse when I show you a picture of it.
3: Kim.
4: Probably at the time, it made it more horrible.
3: Yes, right. And then you're like, that's a person.
2: Yeah.
3: A real person. That's horrific.
2: Yeah.
3: I'm looking at the photo. It's disgusting. Yeah. Thank you, Kim.
2: Yeah. Lisa, what scared you when you were a kid?
5: Well, two things. First, The Exorcist. My parents, I don't know why, they were religious people, and they said, let's watch The Exorcist.
3: Like there was something to learn there.
5: I had
3: a warning for you.
2: Like it was a tutorial.
3: You were a little bit of a wild child, and they were like, watch what will happen.
5: Yeah, I think so, actually. So I had these images of people flying around my room and heads twisting, and it was terrifying.
3: Yeah.
5: And I couldn't get it out of my head.
3: What was the second
5: one? The other one was Friday the 13th, and he was running around trying to get somebody in a high school, and he had a drill. And they never showed it, but it was like a drill going, I think, into somebody's face. I don't know.
3: Yeah.
5: And I held my cheeks for weeks. I still think about it. I'm doing it now. I held my cheeks for weeks.
3: Very traumatizing.
2: Stacey, what scarred you as a kid?
6: I saw my mom make tripe, and it was just really disgusting.
2: Yes. Tripe is one of those things where I think it's disgusting. If you're not familiar with tripe, it's the stomach lining of a cow, and it's made as a delicacy. And for whatever reason, my father insisted, my parents are from Italy, he insisted that at my wedding that we serve tripe during cocktail hour. And the amount of money it costs to serve this tripe, and also how disgusted I was by it. And every time I walked by it, I'm like, nobody's eating it, Dad.
3: Right.
2: We made a big deal. And we had to have a tripe station for the Italians that were coming. They don't even want it.
3: We're eating a lot of cows, right? I mean, as sad as that is, that's the reality, all right? We're eating a whole lot of cows, which means that there's a lot of stomachs available because we're eating more burgers than we are stomach liners, I'm guessing. So that tells you the reason that it's so expensive is people don't want to touch it, man. It's like being a plumber. The chef don't want to touch it.
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11: Kids off to school, now it's your time. So get out and enjoy this beautiful day. Sunny with a few clouds, high 81. Tonight, mainly clear skies, mid-70s at 6. Cooling down big time to a low of 49. I'm Ron Moroic. More with Ann and Raven in just a bit. But right now, Lockport, 66 and sunny.
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0: Halloween season is here.
1: All right.
0: It's the only time they allow me to use my witch voices throughout the month of October, so I try to incorporate it as much as possible.
1: And it hurts every single time. It's just like a ringing in my ears.
0: Coming up, we're going to talk about spiders and why people are so afraid of spiders. But another thing that people are afraid of is doctors. Oddly enough, I have a doctor's appointment coming up today that should be the easiest of all the doctors.
1: Yeah.
0: And for some reason, I'm terrified. It's coming up.
1: The 967, Chicagoland's classic pop. Now with Ann and Raven in the morning. Oh.

0: Doctober. I'm saying that jokingly because our boss wanted us to have different doctors on every day for the month of October.
1: Yeah, I mean, I think we should state that we're not disrespectful to those in the medical field. Mm-hmm. And it's always good to have doctors on. There's plenty of informative situations. On the other hand, putting together something for the month of October just because it rhymes with October is cheesy old radio.
0: Well, ironically, today I am going to an eye doctor for the first time in many, many years. And I have had perfect eyesight my entire life. Mm-hmm. I have never had an issue. And all of a sudden, I can't see.
1: Yeah.
0: And I grab my lipstick. I look at the bottom. I can't see what it says. I'm trying to read the ingredients at a grocery store.
1: Oh, my gosh.
0: I have to go find like the readers that I stole from my mom. In my pocketbook. Like, it's ridiculous. And I realize, like, I'm a little bit afraid of what they're going to say to me today.
1: Yeah.
0: Like, what's going to happen at the eye doctor?
1: Here's the thing. I have no words of encouragement because I feel exactly the same way. I am trying to read the dates on milk jugs all of a sudden, and I have to pull up my cell phone and use the flashlight.
0: Right.
1: So I can somehow see it a little bit better. And it seems like it happened so suddenly. Same thing. I had great eyesight my whole life. I could have been a great fighter pilot. But it didn't happen that way, Anna. And now here I am. I'm looking at screens all day long, and I can't see anything.
0: So I thought I would look up what are the doctors that people fear the most, because I was certain that for whatever reason, that was going to be at the top of the list.
1: Go.
0: It was not. Number five, oncologist. No explanation needed.
1: Thank
0: 100%.
1: You.
0: We get it. You don't want to have to see an oncologist.
1: Yeah, that's for sure, man. Screw cancer.
0: Number four, a surgeon, because you know they're going to say, you're going to need surgery. I've never gone to see a surgeon when they haven't said, like, nope, you need ACL surgery. Nope, we need to do this surgery. Nope, we got to do this.
1: I had a follow-up appointment with my surgeon 2 weeks ago, and I pushed it off because I'm afraid he's going to say, we need to go back and have some more surgery.
0: That makes sense why it's on the list of the most feared doctors.
1: What's number three?
0: Gynecologist.
1: Oh, well, I don't want to go there.
0: I love my gynecologist.
1: That's...
0: She is the most wonderful woman. I always say she saved my life. She knew that I was sick right after I had my first baby. She literally knew that I was about to have a stroke. She took care of me. But every year when I have to go see her, I dread it.
1: I was going to say, is that what you want to do this afternoon?
0: No.
1: I mean, I'm sure she's a wonderful person.
0: No.
1: I like my surgeon, by the way.
0: And why do I have to hide my underwear every time I go there?
1: What?
0: Every time I go, you have to get undressed. You have to put on that terrible paper thing, right?
1: Yeah.
0: I take my clothes and I fold them very neatly and I put it on the chair and I hide my underwear in the middle. Like, she's about to go where very few
1: Stop
0: people
1: it.
0: Have gone
1: That's
0: before.
1: Enough. That's
0: right.
1: Enough.
0: But she can't see my underwear on top of my jeans.
1: Let's talk about doctor number two, please.
0: Proctologist.
1: Okay. Well, that's enough of that conversation. What's the first one on that list?
0: Number one is dentist. An undisputed champion. People are the most afraid of the dentist, and I'll never understand it because they're the ones that I think it's like borderline the easiest.
1: I love my dentist. Shout out, Larry.
0: Yes.
1: You're the best.
0: What up, Dr. D?
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0: This is the time of year where you make the worst decisions. That's what they say.
1: Is that right?
0: Yeah, you want to cut your hair. You're heading into a different season. The holidays are coming up. You want to break up with that guy that you don't really like. All those decisions need to be made.
1: Yeah, there is pressure, that's for sure. And sometimes, you know, other people are just too busy to give you the advice that you might need. But Anna and I, that's what we're here for.
0: Right. Do you want us to talk you into something or talk you out of it? What are you contemplating right now? 1-800-330-9999.
1: Rose, what is it you're contemplating? What are you thinking about doing right now? We're going to talk you out of it or into it.
2: So I'm thinking about retiring mm-hmm. from a very large health system, but I'm having a hard time making that decision because the health system actually just had a very large layoff. They're very short-handed help. So
0: not your problem, Rose. YOLO. You know what?
2: Yeah.
0: When companies make decisions like that, everyone is dispensable. Huh? Everybody is.
1: Well, expendable, so, yeah, dispensable, right. They're not considering you and what you would do for them to keep them afloat necessarily. They're considering what they're going to do.
0: You did your part. You did your years. If this is something that you feel like you want to do and you're ready to do it, like, go for it.
1: You don't owe the system anyways. And there's another way that you can look at it. Because loyalty and pride in what you do is something that we both understand here. You know, they just laid off a bunch of people. You don't know what could change for your arrangement. If you get out now, you also open up a slot for somebody else, right? They're still there, maybe. A silver lining to that, too.
2: That's true. And this was a date that I planned, you know, years ago. So it's not like it's anything new that, you know, and they had known, you know, I had actually announced it last year. So
1: I mean, there's a part of you that no matter how much you plan for or whatever, well, the day always arrives faster than you think. And there's always going to be some doubt on that. But you could step off, take that leap, and it could be the most rewarding time of your life, the most fun, right? You never know what comes out of this.
2: Right. And it's unfortunate because there's not going to be many people left in management. And, you know, but like you said, I mean, it's not a decision that I made, you know, for the company. So
1: baptism by fire. People got to learn, right? The young ones got to swim. Yeah. So if they're the one that's left over, there's somebody that's still dedicated to that job. They're coming up and they're not going to stop either. So you got to have confidence in that.
2: Well, I appreciate your advice. Thank you so much.
1: Take care, Rose. Thanks for being with us. Take care.
0: George, talk you out of it or maybe talk you into it. What are you considering doing?
3: I am considering dyeing my hair blonde.
1: Have you ever dyed your hair before?
3: I have never dyed my hair.
1: Mm-hmm.
3: I've dyed my wife's hair before.
1: Oh, okay.
3: She does not think I would look like a good blonde. Mm-hmm. I want to prove her wrong.
1: To me, it's nothing about your skill set. I mean, you dyed your wife's hair great. As a man who's had the same haircut since high school or whatever, I get why you would be like, you know what? I want to dye my hair. Other people dye their hair. It's not the end of the world. I get why you would be like, I want to try it and do something weird. And it's not that weird.
0: No, I'm not going to talk you out of it. It's not a dumb mistake. It's something that can be easily corrected. I will tell you this. Once you dye your hair once, what color is your hair now?
3: Black.
1: Okay. All right, so it's going to take a lot. It's going to take some serious peroxide product here.
0: I guess it's a little bit different for guys because you just will grow the whole thing out. But your hair never really goes back to normal again after that. Like, once it's gone, that virgin hair is gone.
1: I mean, how could that be?
0: No, it's true.
1: His is only 2-3 inches. Like I said, I shaved my head a year and a half ago. Came back the same color.

0: Yeah, but it's a different texture now.
1: That's got nothing to do with hair dye.
0: Oh, if you're cool with that, then why not? Go for it.
1: You going to make the curtain match the drapes or what? You going to do the eyebrows?
2: I'll do the eyebrows.
0: You can't do that. That's, don't do that. I'll talk you out of it. That's ridiculous.
1: What about the goatee? Do you have any facial hair?
2: I'm not going to dye my facial hair. Okay. I think I'll draw the line there.
0: It seems like a lot of decisions to make. I think you should listen to whatever your wife told you to do.
1: It's a domino effect.
0: Yeah.
3: 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Welcome to the 967, Chicagoland's Classic Pop.
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All right, Missy.

0: Yo, man, let's get out of here. Word to your mother.
1: Good morning. Happy Wednesday to you. How you doing? It's the middle of the work week. We are halfway to the weekend. Maybe you have Monday off or Columbus Day. I know my kids do, but Mama will be working. And if you're like me, you understand. 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

0: on this decluttering phase for a good year and a half now, and I feel like every room I started takes a little bit longer to get through with our busy schedules, but I am determined to, you know, just donate a bunch of stuff that we're not utilizing and utilize the space to things that we actually need. And like our dining room area is rarely used. However, there's like a chunk of the space that's also like my quote unquote library. So I decided to move my office from the basement all the way upstairs to this room. It might not make sense for some people, but it works better in our life. And that's what we need to do. We need to do what makes better. Even if it doesn't make sense to anybody else, you know, a dining room is now my office. Hey, it works. We got to do it, right?
1: Fall is here. Pumpkin spice is in freaking everything. The leaves are dropping, but the price of everything isn't. The 967 wants to give your wallet a little pumpkin spice and financial relief. It's fall back into cash. 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
5: Find the sunscreen in that sleetless top. Sunny skies today. High 81, maybe a few clouds. Tonight, mainly clear skies. Temps in the mid-70s at 6, falling to a low of 49. I'm Ron Rook with the 967 Chicagoland's Classic Pop Weather Check.
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love Boy Band Wednesday. I love hearing all of my favorite boy bands, reminiscing of high school days, wearing a shirt every single day that represented my favorite boy band. And a lot of times, I definitely represent those guys. It's the Backstreet Boys. And coming up in the noon hour, it is the Battle of the Boy Bands going to be happening. I don't even know what boy band I'm going to be battling it out. I'm going to have to look into it and see which ones we haven't done yet. But either way, we're going to have a little bit of fun today, especially if you love boy bands as much as I do. It's Stevie Nicks now, Edge of 17 on the 967 Chicagoland Classic Pop.

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Is there a time of day that you're like, I have to eat it at this time because it's the best time for my energy? There is scientifically the best time to have breakfast, and it could be what you're already doing. I'll give you a little bit of that advice.

0: me, you're really not a breakfast person. I will drink a protein shake or maybe two of them. I just start the day off super busy. I know I should eat breakfast. It probably would help me as long as I'm getting protein. However, researchers just looked at the breakfast times of more than 31,000 adults, and they found that the healthiest time to eat your first meal is between 7 a.m. and 8 a.m. People who waited until afternoon to eat breakfast had a 29% higher risk of death. What? I am definitely one of those people. I don't eat my first meal until like 2 o'clock in the afternoon, like an actual meal, because I'm so busy talking to you that I just don't find time to eat. But either way, between 7 a.m. and 8 a.m. is the best time to eat your breakfast. So if you're doing that already, you are already doing well.
1: You still know every word. You still hit that high note. Kinda. And yes, you still love boy bands. No shame. That's why we're here. The 967, Chicagoland's classic pop.
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0: with you.
1: Ooh, Usher definitely reminds me of, I want to say like 7th, 8th grade. Oh, he definitely sang to my soul. And I remember in high school trying to win tickets to his concert so many times. And something else I remember from that same era is Boy Meets World. Did you watch that show? Oh, it was one of my absolute favorites. Well, Topanga, Sean, and Eric are going to be hanging out with Anderson's Bookshop for an author event with their new book that's coming out Friday, November 20th. Would you like to win a pair of tickets, which also includes an autographed book? Sounds amazing, right? All you have to do is be part of the 967 Squad. If you're not already a member, simply text the word squad to 855-820-7827. We will send you a link at the end of this month. You register for those tickets, and maybe you'll be joining me there. Super excited for it. It's Montel Jordan now on the 967. Oh, man.

always talk about my love for reading, and I read a lot of books these days, listening to them. Do you know how many books in general have been written about Abraham Lincoln, written about him? The number is way higher than I would have ever expected. It is part of today's Fun Random Facts that I've got coming.

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5: Running those errands is going to be more fun with this weather. Open up the sunroof. Plenty of sunshine today, high 81. Mainly clear tonight, temps at 6 in the mid-70s, dropping to a low of 49. I'm Ron Roick with the 967 Chicagoland's Classic Pop Weather Check.
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1: 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We regulate any stealing of his property. 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Gotta be handy with the steel, if you know what I mean. 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

to be the only girl at this event tomorrow, I want you to join me, Minooka Central High School. We are going to be hanging out there from 4 until 6 with the Shorewood Hugs. We are going to be granting a wish right on site, thanks to our friends from the Shorewood Hugs, Minooka High School. He was a student. He had a swimming accident.

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0: Meow.
1: So I just had a conversation with my husband the other day about moving at some point. Of course, our kids are still in school, but we're like, someday we want to move out of state, just experience something new. And if you were also like that, there are a list of the most neighborly cities in America. Maybe you want to move to one of these cities. I got the list coming up for you next.
2: Be not working hard. Yeah, right. Picture that with a Kodak. Or better yet, go to Times Square.

0: are you planning a move anytime soon? Have you ever moved out of state? I have not. I love vacationing and I love going out of state and experience all of those things. I have yet that really found a city that I would love to go to that wasn't, you know, astronomically more expensive where I couldn't actually live there. However, there is a new study that lists the most neighborly cities in America. San Francisco, Boise, Idaho, and Provo, Utah topped the list. Obviously, I know about San Francisco. Apparently, it's the most friendly. I have been there. I don't know if I have that vibe from San Francisco, honestly. I feel like, you know, some of the southern states have it, but I want to know from you, is there a city that you have been to that you think should make this list of the most neighborly cities? Where have you visited that you're like, these people are amazing? I actually want to say Boston for me. It was really good. You hear stories about them, but Boston definitely was one of those very friendly cities for me. But let's have a chat about it on our socials.
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0: Pooh, stop this, man. I don't know what I'm thinking about.
1: Well, what I'm thinking about is you having a good day winning $1,000. 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Well, I've got another keyword for you to win that $1,000 to spend it on you. C-H-I-L-L as in chill. 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

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I've got a fun trivia question for you in regards to the Scream franchise. 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

0: a pair of tickets up for grabs to check out Behind the Scream at the Paramount Theater October 24th. This is super cool. David Arquette is going to be there. Of course, we know him as Dewey from the Scream franchise. All right, you ready for your Know Your 90s at Noon question for today to win that pair of tickets? What is the name of the killer who wears the ghost mask? Do you know what it is? Any ideas? I kind of said the answer in that answer or the question. So just text the answer to 855-820-7827 to win a pair of tickets to check out Behind the Scream at the Paramount Theater with today's Know Your 90s at Noon question. Good luck.
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Ooh, Dr. Dre. I love it for this Wednesday. It is Boy Band Wednesday. 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
3: Yeah. I like it when the girls stop by in the summer.

is Wednesday, which means it is Boy Band Wednesday here at the 967. It's my love for the boy bands. I get to shine and talk about all the amazing boy bands that are out there. And usually we battle it out with two songs from one boy band, but today we are actually battling it out between actual two boy bands. A little bit ago, we heard LFO with Summer Girls, and it's just the band that we're voting for. And LFO is verse O-Town today. We remember O-Town, right? Do you remember this one from O-Town?

0: my boy band Love and Heart was just melting to that song. Oh, I love Boy Band Wednesday. And if you love it as much as I do you love that band, O-Town, or do you prefer LFO? 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

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Well, that is what's happening in today's official feel-good story that I have coming up next.

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1: 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But wait a minute, isn't this?
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1: Ooh, I love today's story. Evergreen High School in Colorado just crowned two very popular members of the school as homecoming royalty. They're therapy dogs, Polenta and Noreen. The dogs have been helping students and staff since a tragedy happened at the school last year. They offer comfort in the hallways, counseling offices, and even during tests. The pups are there to help all day long, and the students say spending time with them helps ease stress and anxiety. Ooh, maybe we need to get those in a lot of schools. Either way, if you have a fun local story, send it my way.
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2: 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Now imagine if one of those resumes belonged to Yasmin, who

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Are you ready to fall back into cash? How does $1,000 sound to you? What could you use with $1,000? The options are endless. I feel like I got pages and pages of things that I could do for myself, for my community, my family, for $1,000, even though it could go quick. You can get $1,000 fall back into cash. There's another keyword coming up with my girl Hannah at 3:05 and then again at 5:05. So make sure you're listening. Get those keywords in and text them to win $1,000.

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0: Well, that does it for me. I am Jillian Bass, wrapping up this Wednesday, the middle of the work week. I hope you're doing okay today. And if not, my girl Hannah B's got nothing but positive energy, and she is coming up next. So keep it locked here and have a good one.
1: The songs, the sing-alongs, they're not throwbacks, they're classics, and they live here now. 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
2: 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Ah, no, that's a dog licking your ear.
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The Jonas Brothers making their way to Allstate Arena this month, and Jillian Bass has got your tickets to win this Saturday. She's going to be out at Blaine's Farm and Fleet in Montgomery from 10 to noon to celebrate the magical opening of Toyland. You can get more details at the 967.com.

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0: 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Oh my god.
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2: Of course I had to update you on this, especially if you are someone that loves Kraft mac and cheese. Maybe not you yourself, but your kiddos do. 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Three new flavors planned for 2027. They include spicy, chicken, and pork. And Kraft says the product is inspired by consumers who already add cheese to ramen. No. I want my mac and cheese, and then I want my ramen separately. Not in the same cup, okay? But hopefully that fills your cup today for today's Tea with Hannah B.

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Boy Meets World. 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I miss that show. Well, good news for you. We got a pair of tickets for you to win to join Anderson's Bookshop for an author event. And to celebrate the release of Book Meets World, the definitive inside story of the hit sitcom Boy Meets World, Friday, November 20th. It's actually right at North Central College, which is super cool. And this also includes an autographed book. So to enter for your shot to win these exclusive tickets, join the 967 squad. 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

The White Sox are playing at 3 o'clock today, and I almost bought tickets. I was so close. But then I was like, you know what? I have been watching the past couple games in the studio, and they have won every time I've watched it in the studio, so you bet. I am superstitious and will be sitting in the same exact spot as the last few games. Let's go, White Sox.

0: think about it for a second. What would you do if you got a call that you just won $1,000? That very well could be you, because we have your shot at $1,000 that you could win each day through October 30th. And maybe you want to get ahead on some bills, plan a little weekend getaway, start the holiday shopping. All you got to do is listen for those keywords at 8:10, noon, 3, and 5, which means I have your next keyword coming up here in just a couple minutes. Don't go anywhere. It's time to fall back into cash.
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$1,000 that could be yours. It's our fall back into cash where we are giving away $1,000 every single day through October 30th. And what would you do with $1,000? Maybe get ahead on some bills, put that towards the mortgage, plan a weekend getaway. You pick, you choose.

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What exactly does that mean? Let me explain. 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
2: Your daughter looked at you today and said, "Mom, your eyebrows are on fleek." And you said, "On what? On fleek? That means they're on point. They look good." Yes, Mom, your eyebrows on fleek. 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
4: Find a reason to get outside. Mostly sunny for the rest of the afternoon. Just hit our high of 81. Mainly clear skies tonight. Mid-70s at 6. Cooling down to a low of 49. I'm Ron Maroc with the 967 Chicagoland's Classic Pop Weather Check. We'll do another check in about an hour.
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1: Tomorrow night, you can join our very own Jillian Bass. 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

I've talked about this before, and I need to let this out. 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
1: The 967 Suburban Weather.
2: Expect mainly clear skies for tonight. Just right for checking out the stars. Temps in the mid-70s at 6, dropping to a chilly low of 49. Tomorrow, cooler, but still sunny and pleasant with a high of 72. I'm Ron Roach with the 967 Chicagoland's Classic Pop Weather Check. We'll do one more check in about an hour.
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Looking to get ahead on your holiday shopping? 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

2020, I do something called Learn Gen Z with Hannah B. Basically, it helps moms to understand their kids and their new lingo. So now that the kids are back in school, they've been back in school for a few weeks, and maybe you've heard your son or daughter say a word that you're not familiar with, send me a text and we'll discuss it, okay? 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

0: This is your reminder to go for that walk and go for that run when you get off of work, because we are 25 days away from daylight saving time ending, and I'm not ready for that. That is the one part of fall and winter that I'm just like, no. You get home from work, it's pitch black dark out, it feels like it's 11 o'clock, and all you want to do is sleep.
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cash, a shot for you to win $1,000. 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

0: culture, what's trending, and all the celebrity buzz. 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
1: 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The Tea with Hannah B, that is, on the 967 Chicagoland's Classic Pop.
2: Of course I had to update you on this, especially if you are someone that loves Kraft mac and cheese. Maybe not you yourself, but your kiddos do. Kraft moving into the ramen market for the first time in almost 20 years. Three new flavors planned for 2027. They include spicy chicken and pork. And Kraft says the product is inspired by consumers who already add cheese to ramen. No. I want my mac and cheese and then I want my ramen separately. Not in the same cup, okay? But hopefully that fills your cup today for today's Tea with Hannah B.

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4: Mainly clear skies tonight. Temps now in the mid-70s, cooling off to a chilly low of 49. Mother Nature treating us to another nice one tomorrow. Sunny, pleasant, and cooler with a high of 72. I'm Ron Roick with the 967 Chicagoland's Classic Pop Weather Check. Have yourself a nice evening.
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Muppets World. Take me back to those days. I miss that show. Well, good news for you. We got a pair of tickets for you to win to join Anderson's Bookshop for an author event. And to celebrate the release of Book Meets World, the definitive inside story of the hit sitcom Boy Meets World, Friday, November 20th. It's actually right at North Central College, which is super cool. And this also includes an autographed book. So to enter for your shot to win these exclusive tickets, join the 967 squad. All you got to do is text squad, that is S-Q-U-A-D, squad, to 855-820-7827.

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0: 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And I'm like, I don't know. And they're like, oh, well, why don't you? No, I got a full-time job. 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

Have you ever tried a mystical dating tactic? And when I say that, I mean manifestation, psychics, tarot cards. There's a reason why I'm asking this. We'll discuss that coming up.

did you find love organically on the dating apps, or have you tried a mystical dating app? 64% of Gen Z adults have tried at least one mystical dating tactic, which includes manifestation, psychics, astrology, tarot card readings. I'm not going to lie. When I was in my early 20s, I actually did one of those Reiki therapy sessions, and it was crazy. I was like, oh my goodness, how do they know this about me? But also the tarot card readings. Definitely have done one of those. And manifestation, I just remember, you know, I'd sit there and write down a list of what I wanted in a guy. And then a couple years later, I found everything that I wanted in a guy in Eric. So, but yeah, Gen Z, very common for this generation to rely on mystical dating tactics. Keep manifesting it, ladies.

0: 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Pumpkin spice is in freaking everything. The leaves are dropping. But the price of everything isn't. 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And breathe a little easier with fall back into cash with the 967 Chicagoland's classic pop.
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Jillian Bass posted the cutest video of her puppy on our Facebook page, and it's really making me want to get a puppy. But I'm like, a puppy and a new house when it's going to be snowing in just, I mean, who knows when, but it's October. I'm like, it's going to be hard to train, right? Oh, help me make this decision.

0: XYZ with Eric Zachary coming up at 7. I'm Hannah B. out of here for the evening. Have a great rest of your Wednesday, and I'll chat with you tomorrow at 2. As always, sending you positive vibes.
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